Good evening and welcome to the Lost 45s with the Skipper, right here on the Cruising Station 92.1. Five Keys with Marilyn Pierce in the lead. That's What You're Doing to Me, going to King Label from 61. It's a Groove coming on up next from 57 on Capitol.

The Five Keys with Marilyn Pierce, along with Rudy and Bernie West, Ripley Ingram, Raymond Loper,

Gonna Be Too Late from 1960 on the King label. Bill Doggett, Sapphire in the background, the instrumental. Roulette label from 65. For Georgia Peach, Miss Carol, we have the Spaniels with Pookie Hudson, Carl Rain, Ernest Warren, James Cochran, Donald Porter, and of course the great bass Gerald Gregory. Jealous Heart, double L label from 63. The Imperials were back in Pookie on that one. Baby Sweets, LP cup from 59 on VJ. I'm going to thank him from 58. That was unissued. Don't You Go from 1955. Dear Heart from 56. These Three Words from 59. And So Deep Within. And then we'll have a dub set with the passing of the last original man from the dubs still living. He passed away earlier this month. Cleveland Still. He was 92.

0: It's an oldies weekend with good times and great oldies all weekend long. Kick back and turn up the greatest hits of all time.
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Spaniels with Gerald Gregory in the lead for that one, the big bass of the Spaniels. So Deep Within from 1960 for our Georgia Peach, Miss Carol. As I stated earlier, the last remaining dub from the original group has passed away earlier this month. Cleveland Still. He was 92. And we're going to honor Cleveland and the group with Such Lovin', go on label from 57. Be Sure My Love from the same year. Could This Be Magic, the big one from 57 on Gone. Is There a Love for Me? Your Very First Love, Wilshire label from 63. This to Me is Love from the early 60s. And another big one by them, Chapel of Dreams, Gone label from 1958. And the lead singer of the Dubs was the late, great Richard Blandon. And another casualty died a couple Fridays ago, passed away. Freddie Boom Boom Cannon, known for Palisades Park. And he was the lead guitarist for Ka Ting Dong back in 1956. Little fictional fact from Skip's Almanac. Freddie Cannon, After the Hour ID. Passed away, he was 89.

0: It's great oldies played back to back. 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

for the passing of Cleveland Still earlier this month, the last original member of the Dubs. He was 92, visiting the Chapel of Dreams with the rest of the group. From 1958 on the Gone label. Another passing coming up in the next hour of Freddie Boom Boom Canning. He passed away a couple Fridays ago. He was 89. Known for Palisades Park. Freddie Boom Boom Canning coming up

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0: 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Ride the coaster, get cool in the waves, in the pool you'll have fun. 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
1: Palisades Amusement Park. 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

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You're playing great oldies all the time on Cruisin' 92.1.

of some of his bigger hits. Known for Palisades Park, On a Swan label from 1962. And of course, the old Palisades Park commercial, which was right outside New York City, on the Jersey side in Palisades, New Jersey. His first big hit, Way Down Yonder in New Orleans, on Swan from 1959, Tallahassee Lassie. After that, along with Patty Baby from 63, Muscat Ramble from this same year, Transistor Sister the same year also, and Buzz Buzz Diddle It from 1964. The Guitar Boogie Shuffle, a Philly favorite. Originally done by Frank Virtue and the Virtues on the Hunt label. Also was on Shore. Approximately early 60s, about 60, 61. Coming up in the next set. For Sal out there in Philadelphia. Some of the Sal's gals. Bernadette Carroll with Party Girl. Laurie Label from 64. Lady Jean and Verify. Verity. With Crybaby on the Palette label from 1958. Charlie May. You'll Never Get Away. On Gold Records from 1963. Teresa Lindsay. Also coming on up after that. '63 on the Correct Tone label. The Glories out of South Carolina. I Stand Accused on the Date label from '67. And now New York City, the Chantels on the Ludix label, Luther Dixon's label from 1963, called Eternally. Then we'll have some requests for Liz out there in Vineland with the Shirelles. Hang with Skipper. Bernadette Carroll coming on up next, along with Lady Jean and Verity. For Sal out there in

James Booker with the instrumental in the background, called Gonzo. Was on the Peacock label from 1960. For Sal out there in Philadelphia, Sal's gals, Bernadette Carroll with Party Girl, Lori Label from 64, Lady Jean and Verity with Cry Baby on the Palette label from 1958. Some Philly Sounds by Chowie May. You'll Never Get Away on Gold Records from 1963. Teresa Lindsay on the Correct Tune label from the same year. Gotta Find a Way. Out of South Carolina, The Glories on the Date label from 1967 with I Stand Accused. And Sandra Dawn, the lead singer of the Chantels, For Eternally, Ludic's label from 1963. For Liz out there in Vinyl, some Shirelles. Will You Love Me Tomorrow on the Scepter label from around Christmas time in 1960. Dedicated to the One I Love from 1959. With Doris Jackson in the lead for that one. Tonight's the Night from October 1960. Flip side of Will You Love Me Tomorrow was Boys from December 1960. Baby, It's You, January 1962. The Shirelles with a couple Coke ads. And Mama, Here Comes the Bride from July 1962. These are all on the Scepter label. Hanging with the Shirelles till the 10 o'clock hour, and then we'll have a second set after that.

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0: 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I can take it this time.
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And I'll start off with our lead singer, Miss Shirley Austin. 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Thank you. 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Introduce you to the fellas that sort of kind of back us up. They think so anyway, so we'll humor them. 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Joe! And then we have me. And I'm here, there, you might find me anywhere. 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

0: for the Capitals. We got a thing in the groove. By request for Joe out there in Frankfurt. On the Karen label from 1966. And a Shirelle set. You know, from the hour. Mama Said. Scepter label from 1961. It was around Christmas time. And the flip side of that was a great holiday record called Blue Holiday. And one of the dance enders that I usually play. The Dance Is Over. The Shirelles. With Shirley in the lead. From 61. Also from the same year, A Thing of the Past. From 1963, What Does a Girl Do? And a couple that you just don't hear, album cuts, great cuts. From Swing the Most album, from 62, Lost Love. And from the Tonight's the Night album, for Judy out there in Port Republic. Stuff that she likes, called Lower the Flame and Johnny on My Mind, from 1961. Going to continue with another request for Joe out there from Frankfurt. Johnny Guitar Watson and Larry Williams with Mercy, Mercy, Mercy, epic label from 67. And then I'll tell you about the rest after this.
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0: Tell them about it, Mr. Williams.

B.B. King on the instrumental with Don't Touch from 1961 on the Kent label. And the one right before that was Ronnie Walker on the Nico label, also was on ABC from 1969, That Good, Good Feeling. Ronnie Walker out of Philly, PA. Started off the set with Johnny Guitar Watson and Larry Williams with Mercy, Mercy, Mercy. Originally done by the Buckinghams in 67. But that's Guitar Watson and Larry Williams' version of Mercy, Mercy, Mercy on the Epic label from 1967. Then we had Peggy Scott and JoJo Benson after that with Lover's Holiday on the Triple S label International from April of 68. Joanne Garrett with Stay By My Side on the Chess label from 1966. Helene Smith on the Filet L.A. of Soul record label from 1967. A Woman Will Do Wrong. And Ronnie Walker was the last. Hanging with Skipper, hey. We got the Marvellos coming on up next with the Shim Sham from 1965 on the ABC label. Coupled by Shirlene Lee, Rockin' with the Clock, and Feel So Good, both on the Aladdin label. Feel So Good from 55 and Rockin' with the Clock from 57. Lenny Welsh on the Cadence label from 1959 with I Need Someone. And Dion and the Belmonts with Don't Pity Me, Laurie label from December 1958. And the Anita Kerr Singers with The Little Dippers with Forever on the University label from August of 1960. And then we'll come on back and say our good nights.

Ladies and gentlemen, from Musical Hall of Fame, here's another encore.

wonderful world. Am I asking too much when I practically beg you for an even chance? Can't you see that it's with you, darling?

That should just about do it for Skipper and the Lost 45. Same time next week, 8 to 11 on a Saturday evening. And I'll see you on the radio then. Catch you on up. Last set. Started off the set with Otis Williams and the Charms, United on the Deluxe label from 1957. Jimmy Beaumont and the Skyliners with Comes Love from 1963 on the Viscount label. The Starglows, two of the former Flamingos. Terry Johnson and Nate Nelson from 63 on the ATCO label. Let's Be Lovers for Judy out there in Port Republic. The Statues with their version of Blue Velvet on the Liberty label from late 59, early 1960. Out of Chicago, the Starlettes would Please Ring My Phone on the Checker label from 1958. The Fascinators, Who Do You Think You Are? Capitol label from 1959. And out of Detroit, Nolan Strong and the Diablos, Can We Talk This Over? From 1956 on the Fortune label. And to bring us on home, Johnny Starr and the McAfees with Sleep Tight on the C&B label from 1959. Good night, God bless, have a great week. And I'll see you next week on The Lost 45.

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0: like a king at the center of the world. The Golden Palace, located 2623 South Delsey Drive in Vineland. 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
2: And how is Mrs. Fryer?
1: She is doing great.
2: Awesome. Listen, you got to bring her down to see us. We are really close by, right? We're only right near Cowtown Rodeo, right in Piles Grove, New Jersey. We're open 7 days a week. We do lunches, pizza. Mrs. Fryer loves pizza, right?
1: That's right.
2: Dude, so we do pizza Thursday nights, Friday nights, all day Saturday and Sunday, wood-fired. I think she'll love it.
1: Oh, the pizza's out of this world. I know.
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1: I got the cowbell.
2: 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You and I can do a song together. We do live music every Saturday night, and we're, like I say, we're really close by. We're open 7 days a week and right here in Piles Grove, New Jersey.
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2: It has been forever. 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
1: I'm doing wonderful.
2: And how is Mrs. Fryer?
1: She is doing great.
2: Awesome. Listen, you got to bring her down to see us. We are really close by, right? We're only right near Cowtown Rodeo, right in Piles Grove, New Jersey. We're open 7 days a week. We do lunches, pizza. Mrs. Fryer loves pizza, right?
1: That's right.
2: Dude, so we do pizza Thursday nights, Friday nights, all day Saturday and Sunday, wood-fired. I think she'll love it.
1: Oh, the pizza's out of this world, I know.
2: And then we do open mic nights, and you got that cowbell, right?
1: I got the cowbell.
2: Bring the cowbell down. You and I can do a song together. We do live music every Saturday night, and we're, like I say, we're really close by. We're open 7 days a week and right here in Piles Grove, New Jersey.
1: What is the address?
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1: I was born and raised down in Alabama on a farm way back up in the woods. I was so ragged that folks used to call me Patches. Papa used to tease me about it. Of course, deep down inside, he was hurt because he'd done all he could.

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0: there, radio family. Thank you for sharing your devotional time with us today. I am Dr. Kay Hadley, your kingdom servant and radio host, and you are listening to AM Devotion Cafe. This is our connection to increase and grow, embracing our daily personal relationship with Jesus Christ. And our theme for 2026 is the Year of the Open Door, inspired by the living Word of God. In Revelations 3 and 8, the NIV version says, "I know your deeds. See, I have placed before you an open door that no one can shut. I know that you have little strength, yet you have kept my word and have not denied my name." Oh, amen. Now, my prayer is that you will be spiritually informed, radio family, and empowered through each devotional encounter with God the Father, God the Son, and God the Holy Spirit. Now, go ahead and grab your Bible, your journal, and your pen, along with your favorite cup of morning joy. And right where you are, position your hearts to give glory, praise, honor, and worship, and reverence to our Savior and Redeemer, Jesus Christ, creating your sanctuary for sincere and intentional worship. Now join me in our prayer conversation with God, starting with the Lord's Prayer, which is our Father, which art in heaven, hallowed be thy name. Thy kingdom come, thy will be done in earth as it is in heaven. Give us this day our daily bread, and forgive us our debts as we forgive our debtors. And lead us not into temptation, but deliver us from evil. For thine is the kingdom and the power and the glory forever. And let the words of my mouth and the meditation of my heart be acceptable in thy sight, O Lord, my strength and my redeemer. That was Matthew 6, verses 9 through 13, and Psalms 19, 14. Amen, amen, and so be it.
1: Hey there, AM Devoters. There are seasons when it feels like doors are closed, opportunities are stalled, and answers are delayed. We strategize, we network, we plan, and we analyze. But scripture reminds us of something powerful. Some doors do not open through effort. They open through prayer. Our devotional this week centers on a spiritual truth that changes everything. Prayer is not passive. Prayer is access. Let's go to our scriptural counselor, which is the book of Colossians, chapter 4, verses 2 to 3. Now, the NIV version says, "Devote yourselves to prayer, being watchful and thankful, and pray for us too, that God may open a door for our message." Paul did not ask for comfort in this text. He did not ask for easier circumstances. He asked for an open door, and he believed that the door would open through prayer. Paul begins with, "Devote yourselves to prayer." Now, devotion means consistency, right, AM Devoters? It means priority. It means making prayer a lifestyle, not an emergency tool. When you devote yourself to prayer, AM Devoters, you position yourself spiritually. You align your heart with heaven before stepping into the day. And I'm going to tell you something. If you don't order your day, the enemy will. Write that in your journal. Access begins with devotion, all right? Now, Paul says to pray while being watchful in this text. And watchful means alert, spiritually attentive, and aware. So when we pray, we don't just speak, we listen. We notice patterns, we discern timing, and we recognize doors when they appear. Now, prayer sharpens spiritual sight. Prayer must also be thankful. Gratitude shifts focus from what's closed to what's already open. All right, giving thanks for God for everything that He's done, past, present and future. That is always in my prayer. It trains our heart to trust God, the trust that God is working, even when results are unseen. Amen. Because we know how far God has brought us from. Amen. And so we know God is going to bring us through the now and even through the future. All right. But keep a heart of gratitude. Just be thankful for what you have now, for all that God has done. Thankfulness prepares you to walk through the door when it opens. Put that in your journal. I'll say it again. Thankfulness prepares you to walk through the door when it opens. Now, Paul specifically asked for prayer that God would open a door. How many of us have taken the time out to just have that prayer with God, or to have that prayer request with others, to pray for God to open a door? This tells us something profound, right? Doors can be influenced in the spiritual realm before they manifest in the natural realm. Once again, doors, they can be influenced in the spiritual realm before they manifest in the natural realm. Some doors aren't blocked by qualifications. Some doors aren't blocked by timing. And some doors are waiting for intercession, right? That consistency with our prayer and our faith aligning with what we're asking God for, right? Prayer softens resistance. Prayer aligns hearts. Prayer prepares opportunities, and prayer creates access. And what you pray over consistently often shifts gradually. All right. It is a process. Notice Paul's motive in the text for the open door. He says, open a door for our message. What message? The message of the good news. You see, Paul's prayer aligned with God's mission. So when we pray, AM devoters, our prayers should align with God's purpose, his mission, his vision, his plan. Doors open with greater clarity and impact as a result. So ask yourself, am I praying only for opportunity, or am I praying for God's purpose, his plan, his vision? Amen. The next step, all right, that God wants me to step into. Amen. So let's take a moment to review some reflection questions, right, for your journal. Number one, where have I been striving instead of praying? Number two, what door am I asking God to open right now? Number three, have I been devoted or occasionally devoted in prayer? And number four, how can gratitude reshape my perspective today? Take a few moments to journal your responses. Any surprises there? Do you have a consistent prayer life? Or is your prayer reactive when there's an emergency, when you lose the job, or when the divorce is happening, or when something goes wrong, right? It's reactive prayer. It's an emergency prayer, you know. Or are your prayers about, you know, making a wish, and any wish that you make, you're expecting God to grant you your wish, you know? Or have you noticed that your prayers are aligned with the will of God, with the vision, the mission, the commission, and the next step that God wants you to take? All right. Are you spending too much time striving instead of praying, taking a moment to pray, you know, having communication with God, but also listening? Amen. All right. Let's move into our weekly practice, right? Daily practice. Let's start with day one. Establish a set prayer time. This helps, trust me. Choose a consistent time to meet God. If that's every morning when you wake up, the first thing you do is you pray, let that be your prayer time. All right? Or if it's throughout the day, just pick a time and just be consistent when you go to meet God, right? It's intentional. Day two, all right, I want you to pray Colossians 4, verses 2-3 over your life. And personalize the scripture to yourself. Got it? On day three, ask for alignment. Pray for doors aligned with God's will, His divine purpose, and His plan, not just your preferences. On day four, practice gratitude. List five things that you're thankful for. On day five, intercede for someone else. Pray for another person's open door. On day six, listen quietly. Spend time in silence after praying. Listen for God's voice and His direction in the next step. In faith, you don't need to know the whole plan. You just need to know what's next. And the Holy Spirit will guide you. On day seven is our day of reflection. All right? Reflect on the movement. Journal any shifts, confirmation, or peace you experience throughout the week. Let's close out this dynamic message with prayer. Father God, teach us to devote ourselves to prayer. Make us watchful and grateful. Open doors that align with your purpose and close the doors that distract us. Create spiritual access where we see obstacles. Strengthen our faith to trust that you are working even right now. In Jesus' name we pray. Amen. Amen. And so be it. Remember, AM Devoters, prayer is not weak. Prayer is not passive. Prayer is a powerful access to heaven's authority. So stay devoted, stay watchful, and stay thankful. The door you've been praying for may already be shifting. Listen up, my friend. If you are ready to surrender your all to God, let's pray the prayer of salvation together. According to Romans 10 and 9, today I acknowledge and confess with my mouth and believe with the sincerity of my heart that you are Jesus Christ, the Son of God, who died for my sins and rose from the dead to present me with the gift of salvation right now. Come into my heart and live in me forever as my Savior and Lord. Amen. Amen. And so be it. Welcome, brother. Welcome, sister, into the multi-ethnic, multi-generational kingdom of God. You have a new identity in Christ. The angels are rejoicing in heaven.

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I affirm to put on the whole armor of God according to Ephesians chapter 6, verses 10 to 17. 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Continuing in worship with Jordan G. Welch, entitled Lead Me and Guide Me, followed by Elevation Collective, Israel Horton and Sherita Ivy with Here in His Presence. And last but not least, Here Am I by Vicki Yobe.

Here's your armor checklist. 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

Until we devote again, have a blessed week and a divine encounter with God. AM Devoters, stay with us on the morning gospel train here on Cruisin' 92.1 FM. Until we devote again, have a blessed week and a divine encounter with God.

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2: Let's turn to Psalm number 2. Psalm number 2. I want to take verse 7. I will declare the decree. The Lord has said unto me, Thou art my son.

This day have I begotten thee. This day have I begotten thee. I believe I was led to decide to present these psalms that deal with the Messiah. We call them messianic. And it means that David, who wrote them, was declaring what he had revealed to him about Jesus Christ. And we have a number of them. They're very, very beautiful and they're lovely. And this one tonight is the second psalm, and there's no question but that it's a messianic psalm, because we're speaking here about the Lord. And this text which I gave you, the Lord has said unto me, thou art my son. So David is quoting the Holy Spirit, and he is quoting the words that came from the mouth of the Messiah. So there's no question whatsoever, but what we have here in this second psalm, revelation 1,000 years before Jesus ever came, that he was indeed the Son of the living God. Now, you're all aware of the fact that wherever he went, he asked the disciples if they would tell him who they thought he was. And Peter said, thou art the Christ, the Son of the living God. And all the way through his ministry, he was emphasizing that God sent him, that he had brought the words of God. And in John 17, he said, I brought you even the word of God. The whole revelation is the word. And then the words that are spelled out, they are part of the word of God. But this second psalm has in it the king, the good king and the bad kings. They're all here. And in dealing with this highest authority that there is on the earth, the kings of the earth and the king of glory, we have this testimony concerning our blessed Lord and Savior Jesus Christ. And I think that as I get into it, I told you this morning I had 4 points to the morning sermon. I just gave you the first one. But I told you that what we had in that morning sermon was where Jesus was confounding the Pharisees who hated him. They wanted to kill him and they were conspiring to kill him. And he asked them point blank, who do you think I am? And they said, well, you're the seed of David. And then Jesus Christ, well, if that's true, how did David speak to the Lord and address the Lord? And he said, the Lord spake unto my Lord. And you got two Lords in that passage. And of course, one was the Father and the other was the Son. And you had the deity there. And then, of course, the Pharisees would have nothing to do with him. And they finally succeeded in getting him on the cross and putting him to death. But in all of these messianic psalms, you do have some clear indication that Jesus is being spoken to, or he himself is speaking. The 22nd psalm is the greatest of all, where Jesus is on the cross and he speaks from the cross and tells us what he saw. I've preached it a number of times, and I'll probably give it to you on Christmas morning. It's the psalm that I've used more than any other. It's the sermon I've used more than any other. But what we have here is, in the time of David, Jesus confirmed David's testimony concerning him. And as I said, that's enough to settle it for me. That's enough to settle it, and I've emphasized, and always will, if Christ be not risen, your faith is vain, you're yet in your sins. We've been false witness of God, because we said God raised him up when he didn't. And everything depends upon the Lord, but once we have the Lord and we have his word, we have everything that we can accept and believe in our hearts and know that we have the truth and that we know God and that this word was given to us that we might learn more about God. I think it's beautiful that all through the scriptures, the Old Testament, the seed of the woman is going to bruise the head of the serpent, and Abel brought the lamb, and the lightning, the fire fell from heaven, and God accepted the sacrifice, and it was the blood of the lamb. All through the scriptures, you do have these identifications and recognitions of Jesus. Now, right here in the Psalms, we will deal with Jesus as he was presented through the psalmist by the Holy Spirit of that period of David. Now, all the Old Testament saints, now get this plain. All the Old Testament saints
were saved the same way we are saved, by faith and by grace. That's the great argument of Paul in Galatians, that we're the children of Abraham, that he's the father of the faithful, and he was saved by faith. There's never been any way except faith in Christ. There's no difference in the Old Testament and no difference in the New Testament so far as Christ is concerned. It is true that the representation of the Old Testament, as God gave to Moses, was a tabernacle and was the Holy of Holies and was the Ark of the Covenant. And then you had all the ritual that the children of Israel had to go through with the priest and all these little details. And I certainly am glad I didn't live in those times, and I'm not glad that I wasn't a priest or a child of Aaron to have to go through all these details and do everything the way they said it and burn it outside the camp and count it every... I don't see how in the world they kept up with Leviticus and all the details that are in there, but they are gone now. We do not go by them any longer. They're a part of the ceremonial law that has been dispensed with since Christ came. And consequently, we have the preaching of the gospel to the very ends of the earth, and we present, of course, our blessed Lord and our Savior Jesus Christ. It's a beautiful thing that the Old Testament, which presents Christ so beautifully in the tabernacle and in the sacrifices, in the burnt offerings, and they all represented the Christ, and we go back and we rejoice in them and we use them, but they're gone away. I was very much interested this week when Mr. Pierce called me. He's quite a Bible scholar, and he said, "Mr. McIntyre, I want to ask you a question." I said, "What are you going to ask me?" "Well," he says, "during the millennium, will there be children born? And will there be this male and female relation during the millennium?" He said, "Do you think that's going to happen?" Well, I said, "I've never made a study of it, but I do know that as far as the redeemed are concerned, they won't have any children. We'll all be caught up into the clouds, and we'll live and reign with them 1,000 years, and there will be no marital relationships between the people with their new bodies. I know that's not going to happen." But I said, "So far as what's going on down here on the earth, there probably will be families, and the nation is going to look to Jesus, and then all of a sudden, when the devil's untied, they'll turn and turn away from him. And we're told there that a child will be 100 years old. Well, that's not a long time when you're going to be 1,000 years during the millennium. But apparently, during the millennium, everything that's in this Bible in any way that referred to Jesus Christ or the orders that we have will be manifest. It'll be, it's the climax of the great drama will come during the millennium when we will live and reign with him for 1,000 years. And it's beautiful indeed. Now, I've never taken up that subject about the babies being born during the millennium, but I think possibly they will be. But we're told that a lad will put his hand on the hole of the asp, and they'll not hurt nor destroy in all my holy mountain. And the leopard shall lie down with the kid, and little children will play with the lions, and nobody's going to hurt them. But at any rate, I can tell you, I'm looking forward to living during the millennium and having a place where I can serve the Lord during the millennium. Now, a lot of these details haven't been pointed out to us, but I want to tell you, it's going to be all right because Jesus will be in charge. And anything that Jesus is in charge of will be satisfactory to all of us, and we'll be happy that he is in charge and that he will be king over all the earth. Now, when we turn to this messianic sections of the Bible, I told you this morning that these Psalms confirm the words of Jesus. I told you this morning these Psalms confirm the accuracy of prophecy. These Psalms concern Matthew. Matthew's the one that has this quotation in it about the Lord Jesus Christ, and Matthew was accurate in it. And these Psalms will confirm these many things in the New Testament that refer to our Lord and Savior Jesus Christ. Now, in this particular Psalm tonight, we have a beautiful section here where we have this reference in the second Psalm to verse 7. "I will declare the decree. The Lord has said unto me."
Thou art my Son, this day have I begotten thee. Now here is the Lord God speaking to the King, our Lord Jesus Christ. The Lord has said unto me, Thou art my Son, this day have I begotten thee. Now you just can't get around the fact that that's addressing our blessed Lord and our Savior Jesus Christ. Now, if you will, I want you to turn with me over into the New Testament to Hebrews chapter 1 and verse 5. And here is Paul the Apostle giving this terrific exaltation to his Son. He makes the Son preeminent. And verse 5, For unto which of the angels said he at any time, Thou art my Son, this day have I begotten thee? Well, he didn't say that to the angels, but he did say it to the King, to Jesus, who is the subject of the second Psalm, the King. So here we have Paul writing the epistle to the Hebrews, and in doing it, by the wonderful grace of God, we see that we have this very reference. Now come on down to verse 13, and we'll pick this up while we're in it. But to which of the angels said he at any time, Sit thou on my right hand until I make thine enemies thy footstool? And of course, that was in Psalm 110, and you saw how Jesus ratified it. And now here comes Paul, picks up the same expression that we see in Psalm 110. Now, beloved, we're dealing with a marvelous evidential force that God has put in the pages of this book. It carries its own certification. It carries its own credentials. It carries its own verification. And when we see it this way, it has a marvelous impact upon our souls. We have the knowledge of God. We have what God has given us concerning Jesus Christ. And with the knowledge that we have it so clear and so undeniably asserted in the Scriptures, we have nothing to do except to serve Him and go our way and rejoice in Him. So the 110th Psalm is verified in the 13th verse of this first chapter of Hebrews, and the second Psalm is verified in the first chapter of Hebrews and verse 5. Unto which of the angels said he at any time, Thou art my Son? Well, in the second Psalm, the Lord says, The Lord has said unto me. It wasn't an angel. He said it to the King. Thou art my Son, this day have I begotten thee. Now, when you get a passage like this here, and it stands out so beautifully, now I think I want you to turn to the book of Acts, where the Apostle Paul uses it in his sermon on his missionary journey. And here it is in verse 33 of chapter 13. Now, this is Paul speaking in Antioch on his first missionary journey. God hath fulfilled the same unto us, their children, in that he hath raised up Jesus again, as it is also written in the second Psalm, Thou art my Son, this day have I begotten thee. Now there's a marvelous verification coming from the Apostle Paul, using in his speech at Antioch as he went to the Gentiles. And here he's saying the second Psalm has these words in it. So the second Psalm carries the unction and the authority and the reality of a message from God spoken concerning his Son. Thou art my Son, this day have I begotten thee. Now, beloved, I'm so happy to see this. The Old Testament is verified by the New Testament and give us a much broader appreciation and understanding of what it is to have these Old Testament predictions concerning the Messiah, because they're very, very precious and very valuable. Now will you turn back, please, to this second Psalm, and I want to show you the wrath of the King. I want to show you the wrath of the King. As I pointed out to you, the main aspect of this is simply that
the king is going to destroy, he's going to bring about this awful judgment, and he does. Why do the heathen rage and the people imagine a vain thing? They're not listening to God. They're not reaching to God, and that's what we're getting right now. And the people are raging, and this book that we have here speaks about the raging of the people in our country. The people imagine a vain thing. It's not true. It's not true. I've been telling you these things that the liberals are trying to get off on us and perpetrate in the schools of this country these vain things, and we sit around, we take it, and I think we've got to stop it. The kings of the earth set themselves, and the rulers take counsel together against the Lord and against his anointed. The anointed is the Messiah, and he's the king. Now, let us break their bands asunder. That's what's going on right now. Tear this Christian foundation away and cast away their cords from us. Let's not be bound up by the founding fathers and the things that they believed. Now, here's what's happening at the present time. And I think that you and I have got to face the fact, and I know I want to do it, is go on a tremendous campaign. See if we can't get the new president, if he will do what the other man who was defeated agreed to do, give us some vouchers. Let's adopt the policy of vouchers so the people can send their children to the public school if they want to, but they should have a choice to send their children to schools that are private or schools that are Christian. And I want to tell you, if we could get vouchers like that, these public schools would just wither away. There's enough Christians in this country to simply say the students you're turning out are ignorant. They can't spell. They even don't know how to calculate. They don't have computers, and they can't multiply anymore. They never learned the multiplication table to begin with. And we've got to get some students out of the schools who will make a decent country 20 years from now if it lasts that long. And I think we've got to recognize that what's going on here in the second psalm, the rulers take counsel together against the Lord and against his anointed, saying, let us break their bands asunder. Get rid of your Christian foundations. Get rid of these hateful fundamentalists. And they are hateful because if they object to our homosexual business, they're a bunch of haters. And that's what we hear. Let us break their bands asunder and cast away their cords from us. Now, that's the situation that our country has come to. And we heard our good brother from England say they're having the same problems over there in England. Everywhere. Get rid of God. Get rid of God. Break the cords that he's given us. Tear them to pieces. And let's not have a society that's built on those things anymore. I think I told you this morning, maybe I didn't tell you this morning, but over the weekend, I went down to Virginia where Marianne and Ray have an old colonial house that they bought some years ago. It's in a place which isn't inhabited down there, but they fixed it up, and then they drove me around, and we did go to Yorktown. And I refought the battle that George Washington won, and it was very, very clear that George Washington won it because God helped him in his providence. The British had their big navy coming down to help Cornwallis, and they ran into the navy of the French who were out there, and the French shot them and hit them and scared them, and they went back, and there was no British navy to come and help Cornwallis. And then we had the further story when Cornwallis was desperate, and he put some of his men across the river there, and then there came a big rainstorm, and he couldn't get the others out, and they were trapped by Washington. And that contributed to the fact that they realized they couldn't get out to sea, they couldn't get across the river, the storm had hindered that, and so they surrendered to George Washington, and he was victorious, and that was the end of the war, and God gave the victory. They have a beautiful monument there that speaks about God's care and providence. It's a big, tall monument like George Washington's monument. And then we went over to Jamestown, which was established in 1607, and there they have another big monument. And on that monument, they speak specifically of God leading them
and then speaking of God their Father taking care of them. It's on the monument. And then here was the graves there during that period, and there's some scripture on them. And I went in the little church. So of course, the church was destroyed, but they rebuilt it. And there, right back in the pulpit, were the Ten Commandments, all of them spelled out for you to read. And I saw it. And I was just thrilled to realize that the people who started this country, no matter where they came from, they brought the Bible, they brought Jesus Christ, they were influential in getting some of the Indians saved. And Pocahontas, who was the daughter of one of the big chieftains, she became saved. And then she joined in the colony. They took her to England. Of course, she died somewhere over there, and she's buried there. But everything that was used to start this country believed in God. And they believed that God was leading them and God was taking care of them, and he did. And I'm not about to stand here in my pulpit or be on my radio or wherever I go without telling the American people, don't let them destroy your foundations. Don't let them teach in the schools. They can't talk about God anyhow, so don't let them pervert the historic beginnings of this country, which were indeed Christian. And we've been built upon Christian foundation. But no, they say, let us break their bands asunder and cast away their cords from us. Let's not be bound anymore by any of this stuff that has to do with Christianity. Beloved, they're talking about me. They're talking about my church. They're talking about you. And we're the Christians that have divided the country. And we're the Christians that are causing the country trouble. Get rid of the Christians and let the devil's crowd run the place and we'll have peace. That's what they're telling us. And that's what I see. And I want to be a part now to high. Now, look at verse 4. Oh, I love this. He that sitteth in the heavens shall laugh. Yeah, you wise men that put prayer and Bible reading out of school in 1962. He's laughing at us. He that sits in the heavens shall laugh. The Lord shall have them in derision. God's not blessing them. And because I know that I'm in a position, God's preserved me and kept me, I'm in a position to do an awful lot right now, and this church can do an awful lot to be a great bulwark, to be a lighthouse. And I think we're going to see the blessings of God on us as we take our stand. Then shall he speak to them in his wrath. Just a little wrath, that's all. Just a little wrath. He shall speak to them in the wrath and vex them in his sore displeasure. And he's going to do a lot more. He's going to do a lot more. Yet I have set my king, and this is the theme of this great, my king upon my holy hill in Zion. I will declare the decree. The Lord has said unto me, my king is Jesus. My king is the King of kings. My king is the Lord of lords. Thou art my son. This day have I gotten thee. So the Lord's not going to close his eyes to the iniquity of this country. God's not going to close his eyes. And I think we need, as Mr. Pierce said from this pulpit, we need a real, genuine revival, not one of these superficial things. It's a few happy songs, and you come down and say this and say that, and you're supposed to be saved, and you give no evidence of it after it's happened. I will declare the decree. The Lord has said unto me, thou art my son. This day have I begotten thee. Now, listen to this. Ask of me, ask of Jesus. And I will give thee the heathen for thine inheritance, and the othermost parts of the earth for thy possession. You're going to carry the gospel to the very ends of the earth as it is today. Thou shalt break them with a rod of iron, and he will, during the millennium, rule them, as Revelation says, with a rod of iron. Thou shalt dash them in pieces like a potter's vessel, and that's what he'll do when he brings to an end the battle of Armageddon that we have there in the 16th chapter of Revelation. So God's king is going to have something to do with the terror and the violence and the iniquity and the wickedness of the people here that should know better. Ah, that's beautiful. Now, let's go on a little further. Be wise, therefore, O ye kings, you United Nations up here. Be wise, be instructed, ye judges of the earth.
This psalm tells us that the King of Kings is going to deal with the kings upon the earth, the kings of men. And finally, he says, serve the Lord with fear and rejoice with trembling. Oh, the heavens are laughing. The wicked are going to be dealt with. And those of us who are still here are to be wise, be instructed out of what? Well, out of where I'm getting my message tonight. Ye judges of the earth. Ye judges of the earth. Oh, save the Lord. Serve the Lord with fear and rejoice with trembling. And that's us. And now I like this. Verse 12 is the final. Kiss the Son. You don't kiss anybody unless you love him, do you? Kiss the Son, lest he be angry. Love the Lord Jesus Christ. Well, don't you think you're ready to kiss him? Don't you think you're going to have the privilege someday of seeing this blessed Redeemer of ours and say, Lord, we kiss you. We love you. Kiss is an expression of affection. It's a manifestation of devotion. It's the reality of a commitment that we make to this glorious person, our Lord and our Savior, Jesus Christ. And then he comes on down here to the end. Then he says, kiss the Son, lest he be angry, and ye perish from the way. What is the way? I must needs go home by the way of the cross. There's no other way but this. Kiss the Son, lest he be angry. Oh, how we do love him. And finally, blessed are all they that put their trust in him. Who? The Son of God, the King. He has the power, and he's going to deal with the nations of the earth. He'll be their judge. It's a messianic psalm that exalts the kingship and the sonship and the lordship of Jesus Christ our Savior. All right, hymn 180, stand up for Jesus, ye soldiers of the cross. 180 as we go out.

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Hear, O Israel, the Lord our God is one Lord, and thou shalt love the Lord thy God with all thy heart, and with all thy soul, and with all thy mind, and with all thy strength. This is the first commandment, and the second is like, namely, this: thou shalt love thy neighbor as thyself. There is none other commandments greater than these.

Good morning. This is WWJD Ministries with Evangelist Wayne Griner. We are back on the air again. Last week, we're sorry for what happened. The board blew up on us, but it's okay. God is God, and we're okay, and everything's going to be all right because we're on the winning side. We're not on the losing side. The word says to us this morning, let not your heart be troubled, neither let it be afraid. We don't have to be afraid. We don't have to let our heart be troubled. If you believe in God, believe also in Yahshua HaMashiach Jesus. He has promised us that He is going to prepare a place for us in His Father's house where there are many mansions, so that we can be where He is. That we can be where He is. That where I am, you may be also, said the Lord. The promises of God this morning are yes and yes and amen and amen. Make no mistakes about it. God has not forgotten you unless you have forgotten Him. If you have forgotten Him, then He's forgotten you. Saith the Lord. But He still knows you. God don't leave you. You have to leave Him. The love of God will never leave you or forsake you. But sin will show this morning that sin separates us from the love of God. Jesus said, if you ask anything in My name, I will do it for you. And the qualifier this morning is, if you love Me, keep My commandments. Keeping His commandments this morning. Everything that He said to do, not some of what He said to do, but everything that He said to do, as the devil tried Him to pick and choose what word of God He wanted to believe, but He told the devil, when the devil said, if You are the Son of God, command that these stones be made bread. He knew that Jesus was hungry, that He hungered. But He said, get behind Me, Satan. Man must not live by bread alone, but he must live by every word that proceeded out of the mouth of God this morning. That's us this morning. It doesn't never change. God's word never changes. It's the same always and forever and forever and forever. We have to live by every word that proceeded out of the mouth of God. You cannot pick and choose what you want to live by, my friends, because the devil will have a field day on your life. But when you align your life to the Word of God, there's victory. Victory, victory, victory forever and forever and forever. Make no mistakes about it. What God says in His Word, He will do. He said, when the Comforter is come to you, speaking of the Holy Spirit, the Holy Ghost, the Comforter, which is the Holy Ghost, whom the Father will send unto you in My name, the name of Yahshua HaMashiach Jesus, the Father will send the Comforter unto you. You can't be kept or preserved without the Holy Spirit. You can't be prepared for the kingdom of heaven without the Holy Spirit. You can't know God without the Holy Spirit. You can't know Yahshua HaMashiach without the Holy Spirit. It is impossible. And you cannot let the enemy put a block on you in stopping you from knowing the God of all gods. By teaching you His way and putting His word in you,
The devil's word is death, my friends. That's all he has to offer. He don't have anything to offer to you except death. You may think he has something to offer, but it's death. The end result of the devil is death, death, death. He showed Jesus all the kingdoms of the world in a moment of time and said, "All this I will give you if you will fall down and worship me." Yes, the devil wants to give you the things of this world so that you worship him. Like what's going on in our land now. People teaching all these heresies. God has prepared a place for you, not made with hands. The things of this earth are made with hands, but the things of eternal in the heavens are not made with hands. He has prepared a place for you. Don't reject the counsel of God, but embrace the counsel of God so that you can have the joy of the Lord. Yes, can be your peace and your love and your joy through the power of the Holy Spirit, whom the devil does not want you to have. The Holy Spirit, he said, will bring all things to your remembrance. Whatsoever I have said unto you. He's going to bring those things back to your remembrance. When you read the Word of God and you obey it, whatever he has said to you, he's going to bring back to your remembrance whenever you need that. The love of God this morning. He said, "Peace I leave with you. My peace I give unto you." Yes, the peace of Yahshua HaMashiach. He gives it unto us through the Comforter, through the Holy Spirit. And this peace that he gives is not as the world giveth. No, it's not like what the world gives, the make-believe peace that doesn't last, where you're never satisfied and you're never happy all the time. No, not that kind of peace that the world has to offer or give. He says, "Let not your heart be troubled, neither let it be afraid." Hallelujah! You don't have to let it be troubled. You don't have to let it be afraid. There's power in his name. There's freedom in his name. There's joy in his name. The love of God this morning binds up the broken hearts and sets the captives free. Sets them free from the powers of Satan. The captives, those that the devil is taking captive at his will, he sets them free this morning. God has made a way for you to escape this pollution and this corruption that we're experiencing in this world today. People so confused, don't know up from down, don't know right from wrong. Just totally confusion. That is not of God. God is not the author of confusion. The devil is the author of confusion. But God is the author of peace and love and joy. For your soul this morning. For you to be free. Trusting in him. He says, if you abide in me. If we abide in him. How can we abide in him? Through the Holy Spirit. If you abide in me,
and my word abides in you. Oh, yes, my friends. The word of God has to abide in us. If we abide in him through the Holy Spirit, being born again, being one like him and the Father are one. If you abide in me, my words abide in you. You shall ask what you will, and it shall be done unto you. That is the promises of God this morning. The Comforter, the Holy Spirit, whom the Father will send in the name of Yahshua HaMashiach to you. He's going to teach you. He promised us that he is going to teach us all things this morning. He's going to bring us into that right relationship. He's going to show us of the Father. He's going to reveal himself unto you through the Holy Spirit, and he's going to reveal the Father unto us through the Holy Spirit, so that we can worship him in spirit and in truth and not have no confidence in this world or the things of this world. All of our confidence is in the cross and the burial and the resurrection of our high priest and our soon coming king and our Lord of lords and our everything this morning. Yahshua HaMashiach, the high priest after the order of Melchizedek, who has made a way. He's made a way for us to walk in victory, to have the victory of the cross this morning. We owe it all. We owe it all. This morning, as we go into prayer, whatever your prayer request is, whatever your petitions are, whatever your needs are, the God of all gods already knows. Jesus said, your Father knows what you need before you ask. He said he would meet all of your needs according to his riches and glory. He already knows what you need. If he already knows what you need before you ask, then all you need is more of him in your life. Having a right relationship with him in your life, whereby he receives all the glory and all the honor and all the praise for his great love and his great mercy this morning. The love of God covers a multitude of sin this morning. That's what the love of God does. It covers a multitude of sin. When you come under the anointing and the power of the love of God this morning, yes, it covers a multitude of sin this morning. It cleanses, it washes whiter than snow. Yes, the blood of the Lamb this morning, the love of God this morning, has brought us this victory. As we go into prayer this morning, just believe in your heart this morning. Let God have his way in your life this morning. Oh, Holy Father, we come before you this morning. We come invading the airways of the devil this morning, taking authority over all the powers of darkness this morning, embracing your word and your love and your mercy and your grace this day. Surrendering unto you as we commit this broadcast to you, Father, for you to speak through thy servant this morning. Let it not be the words of man, but let it be thy word. Thy word that is truth, thy word that is life. Let it be for you to receive all the glory and all the honor and all the praise as we commit and submit unto you here today through the power of the Holy Spirit this morning. Father, we lift these prayer requests up before you this morning, and we're asking you here today to meet these prayer requests according to your love and your mercy, and according to their faith, we ask you to meet these prayer requests.
and increase those that need faith. Increase their faith. Show them and draw them and bring them unto you so that they can be what you would have them to be this day. In the name of Yeshua HaMashiach Jesus, we believe and we receive and we thank you and we praise you for it. Father, for these petitions this morning, we know, Lord, we know, Father, that you are not a respecter of persons, but you are a respecter of them who diligently seek you. Father, we ask you to meet these petitions and give them faith to diligently seek you so that they can be what you would have them to be. By your great love and your great mercy this morning, as we give you the praise and the honor and the glory this morning. Father, this morning, for the servicemen and women who lost their lives over in Iraq, Father, we lift them up before you here today. As we lift this family up, Father, we lift this family up in the name of Yeshua HaMashiach. Each one of these families, Lord, let the peace of the cross flood their souls. Let the love and the joy of you flood their souls. In the name of Yeshua HaMashiach, we believe and we ask and we thank you and we praise you and we exalt and glorify you. Father, this morning, for those that have needs, you know each and every one. You know everything. There is nothing hid from you. We ask you today, Lord, to meet the needs of your people. By your great mercy and by your great love, according to your riches and glory, meet the needs of your people this morning, whereby you can receive all the glory and all the honor and all the praise, Father, as we trust you, as we glorify and praise you, all in the name of Yeshua HaMashiach. Father, this morning, yes, Lord, we lift up our servicemen far and near. We lift all up before you here today. You know each and every one. We're asking you to continue to protect them and keep them. Keep them from all evil. Father, in the name of Yeshua HaMashiach, we stand with them and we stand in the gap and we stand against the powers of Satan. And we bind the enemy this morning by your great love and your great power. In the name of Yeshua HaMashiach, we ask these things and we bless you and we praise you and we exalt you. Father, this morning, we lift our veterans up before you here today. Father, we lift them up asking you to continue to protect them, asking you to bring them into a right relationship with you. Save their souls, Father. In those that do not know you, as we look to you and as we believe you and as we thank you and as we praise you, we recognize that you are the only true God and that there's none other and none like you and none to be compared to you. You are our Holy Father, whereby we cry, Abba Father, unto you. As we ask you to bless all of our veterans and keep them in your love and in your mercy and in your grace, in the name of Yeshua HaMashiach Jesus. Father, this morning, for those in the hospitals that are sick, for those believers, Lord, in the hospitals and the nursing homes, we lift them up before you and we pray for each one of them this morning. Those that are in need of healing, we ask you, by the Christ child stretching forth his hand, to heal those that are in need of healing, as we give you all the praise and all the honor and all the glory. There is no other God like you. There is no God to be compared to you. You are our Holy Father. And we recognize that you have given all power unto Yeshua HaMashiach Jesus
in heaven and in earth and in the world to come. We recognize that this morning, and we thank you for that. All in the mighty name of Yahshua HaMashiach. We ask it all, and we say amen and amen and amen. This morning we will be coming out of 1 John, the first chapter, the love of God that sets people free, that binds up the broken hearts and sets the captives free. But before we come out of there, let's look at Psalm 69 this morning. Save me, O God, for the waters are come in unto my soul. I sink in deep mire where there is no standing. I'm come into deep waters where the floods overflow me. I'm weary of my crying. My throat is dried and my eyes fail while I wait for my God. They that hate me without a cause are more than the hairs of my head. Yes, they that would destroy me, being my enemies wrongfully, are mightier than I. Restored that which I took not away. O God, thou knowest my foolishness, and my sins are not hid from thee. Let not them that wait on thee, O Lord God of hosts, be ashamed for my sake. Let not those that seek thee be confounded for my sake, O God of Israel. Because for thy sake I've borne reproach. Shame has covered my face. I've become a stranger unto my brethren, and my alien unto my mother's children. For the seal of thy house has eaten me up, and the reproach of them that reapproach thee are fallen upon me. When I wept and chastened my soul with fastings, that was to my reapproach. I made sackcloth also my garment, and I became a proverb to them. They that sit in the gate speak against me, and I was a song of the drunkards. But as for me, my prayer is unto thee, O Lord, in an acceptable time, O God. In the multitude of thy mercy, hear me in the truth.

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Turn unto me according to the multitude of thy tender mercies, and hide not thy face from thy servant, for I am in trouble. Hear me speedily. Draw nigh unto my soul and redeem it. 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Thou hast known my reproach and my shame and my dishonor. My adversaries are all before thee. Reproach has broken my heart. I am full of heaviness, and I looked for some to take pity, but there was none. And for comforters, but I found none. They gave me also gale for my meat. And in my thirst, they gave me vinegar to drink. This is what the Lord experienced, folks. Maybe you have experienced something similar to it. Let their trouble become a snare before them, and that which shall have been for their welfare, let it become a trap, saith the Lord. Let their eyes be darkened, that they see not, and make their loins continually to shake. Pour out thy indignation upon them, and let them thy wrathful anger take hold of them. Let their habitation be desolate, and let none dwell in their tents. For they persecute him whom thou hast smitten, and they talk to the grief of those whom thou hast wounded. Add iniquity unto their iniquity, and let them not come into thy righteousness. Let them be blotted out of the book of the living, and let not be written with the righteous. But I am poor and sorrowful, saith the Lord. Let thy salvation, O God, set me up on high. I will praise the name of God with a song, and will magnify him with thanksgiving. This also shall please the Lord, better than the ox or bullock that has horns and hoofs. The humble shall see this and be glad. Your heart shall live that seek God. For the Lord heareth the poor and despiseth not his precious. Let the heavens and the earth praise him, the sea and everything that moveth therein. For God will save Zion, will build the cities of Judah, that they may dwell there and have it in possession. The seed also of his servants shall inherit it, and they that love him, his name shall dwell therein. Make haste, O God, to deliver me. Make haste to help me. Let them be ashamed and confounded that seek after my soul. Let them be turned backwards and put to confusion that desire my hurt. Let them be turned back for a reward of their shame that say, aha. Let all those that seek thee rejoice, be glad in thee, and let such as love thy salvation say continually, let God be magnified. But I am poor and needy. Make haste unto me, O God,

Thou art my help and my deliverer. O Lord, make no tarrying. Bless the word of the Lord. And let it stand forever and forever and forever. Let God be exalted and let his enemies be scattered this morning. And let the word of God overtake us to be a lamp unto our feet to guide us in the way of the gospel of peace, the peace of God this morning. 1 John, the first chapter, it says that which was from the beginning. Yes, that which was from the beginning, Yahshua HaMashiach Jesus, the word that became flesh, which we have heard, which we have seen with our eyes, which we have looked upon, and our hands have handled, yes, of the word of life this morning. Our hands handling of the words of life this morning. The words of life that took on the form of flesh this morning to crucify the sins of the flesh this morning, to bring many sons and daughters unto the Father this morning. The words of life. For the life was manifested, was made known. Yes, he was sent to this earth to go into to be born into a manger and to be hung on the cross. The word of life was manifested, yes, to us. And we have seen it. And we bear witness. The words of life. And we show unto you this word of life that was manifested unto us is eternal life. Is eternal life this morning. And has been manifested. Which was with the Father. Yes, he was with the Father before he took on the form of flesh. He was in the Father's presence rejoicing when he created the foundations of the world. This word of life this morning. The Father has manifested unto us. Yahshua HaMashiach Jesus. That which we have seen. This word of life that took on the form of flesh, which we have seen and heard, we declare unto you that you also may have fellowship this morning. This words of life, that you may have fellowship with us. The fellowship that we have with the words of life that became flesh and dwelt among us. The spirit of life this morning. These words are alive this morning. These words are spirit this morning. These words are life this morning. This fellowship that we have with us, and truly our fellowship is with the Father this morning. It's with the Father and with his Son. Yahshua HaMashiach, the fellowship that we have now is with the Father. And Jesus, Yahshua HaMashiach, has made himself known unto us, and he's made known unto us, the Father, through the Holy Spirit, the Comforter, the unspeakable gift. He's made known unto us. The Father. You can't know the Father without knowing the Son, and you can't know the Son without knowing the Father. They are equal. He is just like the Father. He is in the expressed image of the Father, and he does always those things that please the Father. That's what Yahshua HaMashiach Jesus does for us. Bringing us this truth, teaching us this truth, bringing us into the power of the Holy Spirit, the love of God this morning.
And these things write we unto you that your joy may be full. God wants your joy to be full in your life. But if you let the things of this world creep in and choke the word of God out of your life, how can you be full? Everything that you look upon is temporal. What manner of person ought we to be, seeing all these things we look upon on this earth are temporal? They're just for a little while, and then they're going to vanish away. And where will you be? Will you be vanished away with them? Or will you be standing strong on the Lord this morning, on his promises, on his word, on his love, and on his power? Your joy may be full. That's what God wants in your life. This then is that message which you have heard from him and declare unto you. This is the message that God is light, and in him is no darkness at all. Don't let the devil trick you and deceive you. I'm telling you, God is light. There is no darkness in the kingdom of God. There's no sin. There's no darkness. In his throne, there's no need of the light of the sun or of the moon. For the Lord God himself giveth the light to that city, that new Jerusalem, and the Lamb. They are the ones that give the light because they are light. And they give the light to that city. In God, there is no darkness at all. If we say that we have fellowship with the Father and we walk in darkness, we lie. And all liars are friars. And all liars are of the devil. Because he is the father of lies. If we say we have fellowship and we walk in darkness, we lie and do not the truth. We're not doing the truth. We're not doers of the word of God. If we have darkness in our life. But this morning, if we walk in the light as he is in the light, we have fellowship with the Father and with the Son and the blood this morning. We have fellowship with them. If we're walking in the light, we have fellowship with the Father. Yes, by the power of the Holy Spirit, by the anointing this morning. Yes, and the blood this morning, the blood of Jesus Christ, when we have fellowship with the Father and the Son, yes, the blood of Jesus Christ cleanses us from all sins this morning. From all sins this morning. The blood of Jesus Christ cleanses us from all sins this morning. If we say that we have not sinned, we deceive ourselves this morning. Yes, we deceive ourselves, and the truth is not in us. For all have sinned and come short of the glory of God. But if we say we have not sinned, we deceive ourselves. The truth is not in us. But this morning, the word is plain. If we confess our sins, my friends, you got to confess your sins. It's not a blanket deal. You can't say, just forgive me of my sins. You need to confess them one by one. And put them under the blood of the Lamb. Yes, get it all under the blood of the Lamb.
Yes. The blood of Christ cleanses us from all sin this morning. And you got to confess your sins. Yes, this morning. God the Father has given us the way to escape the pollution and the corruption that is in this world. If we confess our sins, He is faithful and just to forgive us our sins. He's faithful and just this morning. Yes, and He's going to cleanse us. Yes, He wants to cleanse us from all unrighteousness. Confessing our sins, He wants to cleanse us from all unrighteousness. If we say that we have not sinned, we make God a liar. And His word is not in us. The word of God is not in us. When we make God a liar, saying that we have not sinned. My little children, these things I write unto you that you sin not. That you sin not. Yeah, the devil wants you to sin. The devil wants you to take heed to his word. He wants you to obey his word. My friend, the battle is in the mind. The battle is in the mind. And we must cast down every imagination that exalts itself against the knowledge of God. And the knowledge of God this morning is Yahshua HaMashiach. The love of God this morning. The burial, the resurrection. Yes, that cross this morning. That is the love of God this morning. And we must reject anything other than the word of God this morning. Everything else we must reject. And embrace the word of God this morning. He says this morning. To sin not. And if any man sin. If you do sin, we have an advocate this morning. Yes, the advocate with the Father. Yahshua HaMashiach, Jesus, the righteous. Yes, the righteous. We have an advocate this morning. Jesus is the mediator this morning. He's between us and the Father this morning. He wants to cleanse you. He wants to purify you. He wants to create a clean heart within you. And this morning, Yahshua HaMashiach, He is the propitiation for our sins. He is the exception for your sins. There's no other way for your sin to be taken away except by Yahshua HaMashiach Jesus. He is the exception for your sins, and not for yours only, but also for the sins of the whole world. He come in the volume of the book, yes, to do the will of God. He come to do the will of God. Yahshua HaMashiach, Jesus, come to do the will of God. He come to take away the sin of the world. For all that will confess their sins and get it under His blood. He come to tell, yes, to do the will of the Father. The sin of the world. The love of God this morning. And hereby we know that we know Him. We can tell who knows Him and who does not know Him. If we keep His commandments, we know Him. He that said, I know Him, and keepeth not His commandments, is a liar. The word is plain this morning. Don't get mad at the word. Get mad at the devil who deceived you into believing that you can continue in sin and that everything is going to be all right. No, it's not going to be all right.
He that saith, I know him, and keepeth not his commandments is a liar, and the truth is not in him. But whosoever keepeth his word, hallelujah, whosoever keepeth his word this morning, in him verily is the love of God perfected. When you keep the word of God, the love of God is going to be perfected in your life. You're going to have power over all the works of the devil this morning. Hallelujah. The love of God is perfected. And hereby know we that we are in him. He that saith he abides in him ought himself also to walk, even as Yahshua HaMashiach walked. If you're abiding in him, if you say that you're abiding in him, the word is plain this morning. It says that you should be walking just like Yahshua walked. He walked in victory. He walked in the love of God, in every aspect of his life. He blessed them that cursed him. He prayed for them that despitefully used him, in every aspect of his life. And as he hung on the cross, after they crucified him, he said, Father, the love of God, forgive them, for they know not what they do. Forgive them, Father, they know not what they do. He that saith he abides in him ought to walk just like he walked. He's saying, brethren, I write unto you a new commandment unto you, but an old commandment which you had from the beginning. The old commandment is the word which you have heard from the beginning. The love of God this morning. Again, a new commandment I write unto you, which thing is true in him, is true in Yahshua HaMashiach, and in you, because darkness is past, and the true light now shineth. Darkness is past your life. You've got your sins under the blood of the Lamb. You've confessed your sins. Darkness is past. And the true light now shineth in your hearts. And the Holy Spirit is going to guide you and lead you and teach you and bring you into all truth. He that saith he is in the light and hateth his brother is in darkness even till now. There's no love in hate. No. Love does not hate. God is love. And he that dwelleth in love dwelleth in God, and God dwelleth in him. There is no hate in love. Love does not hate. How can you hate your brother? If you hate your brother, the word of God is plain. It says you're in darkness even until now. You're in darkness. The enemy has tricked you. He's deceived you into hating somebody. We must learn from the Holy Spirit how to forgive. If you can't forgive, God can't forgive you. We must learn to forgive.
He that loveth his brother abides in the light, and there is no occasion of stumbling in him. When you're walking in the love of God, there is no occasion of stumbling in you. You can't stumble because of the love of God. When you abide in the light, the love of God. But he that hateth his brother is in darkness. When you hate somebody, you're in darkness. I don't care who it is. If you hate somebody, you're in darkness. And you knoweth not where he goeth. You don't know where you're going. You have no clue. Because that darkness has blinded his eyes. Hatred, jealousy will keep you out of the kingdom of God. And that darkness will blind your eyes from the light of the gospel of love and peace and joy this morning. Make no mistake about it. He has promised us this love and this mercy and this grace. He says, I write unto you, fathers, because you have known him that is from the beginning. I've written unto you, young men, because you have overcome the devil. You've overcome the wicked one. I've written unto you, little children, because you have known the Father. All these people had humbled themselves under the mighty hand of God. I've written unto you, fathers, because you have known him that is from the beginning. You know Yahshua, who is from the beginning. I've written unto you, young men, because you are strong, and the word of God abides in you, and you have overcome the wicked one, the devil. Overcoming the devil by not loving the world. Love not the world, neither the things that are in the world. If any man love the world, the love of the Father is not in him. For all that is in the world, my friends, this morning, all that we have in this world is the lust of the flesh and the lust of the eyes and the pride of life is not of the Father, but is of the world. The world. And what's going to happen? And the world passes away. So if you're of this world, then you're going to pass away with this world. And the lust thereof, you're going to pass away with this world and the lust thereof. The lust of the eye, the lust of the flesh, and the pride of life is not of the Father, but is of the world. It's of this world. But he says, but he that doeth the will of God. Doing the will of God. He that does the will of God. He's a doer of the word. The will of God. Jesus, Yahshua HaMashiach, is the will of God. He that doeth the will of God abideth forever and ever and ever.
Hallelujah. The promises of God this morning. Jesus said, unless you become as a little child, you shall in no wise enter into the kingdom of heaven. Little children, it is the last time. And as you have heard that Antichrist shall come, even now are there many Antichrists, whereby we know that it is the last time. They went out from us, but they were not of us. For if they had been of us, they would no doubt have continued with us. But they went out that they might be made known and manifest. False preachers back then went out from among them. But he says they were not of us. Because if you were of the Holy Spirit, you would have continued with us. They would have not went out from us. But we this morning, the word says we have an unction from the Holy One. We have the Holy Spirit. We have this anointing, the unction from the Holy One. And you know all things. The Holy Spirit teaches us all things as Jesus promised that he would. I have not written unto you because you know not the truth, but because you know it. And know that no lie is of the truth. No lie is of the truth. Who is a liar? But he that denieth that Jesus, Yahshua HaMashiach, came. He is an antichrist. And he denieth the Father and the Son. Whosoever denieth the Son, the same has not the Father. But he that acknowledged the Son, he has the Father also. Let that therefore abide in you, which you have heard from the beginning. That if what you have heard from the beginning shall remain in you, you also shall continue in the Son and in the Father. You have them both. When you have one, you have the other. And then we become one like they are one. One of the same spirit. All born again. Born of God's spirit. That's what we become of. Born of God's spirit. God is love. He that dwelleth in love dwelleth in God, and God dwelleth in him. This is WWJD Ministries with Evangelist Wayne Griner. Get in the word and let the word get in you. We'll be back next week at the same time, if the Lord permit and the Lord allow. And I encourage you to forsake this world. Deny yourself and pick up your cross daily and follow him. And let God have his way in your life. And be strong and be of good courage. He'll see you through. I'll see you next week. God bless you till then. Get in the word.

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0: 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This is Sister in Christ, Shanique, the host of Shanique Sweet Sounds, which is on WVLT 92.1 FM and on www.wvot.com from 12 p.m. to 1 p.m. every Sunday, where I play the hottest of gospel music amidst a contemporary and quartet music, from the oldies but goodies to the latest. Music for the young, the old, and everyone else in between. And y'all know every now and then I spin Christian rap, gospel, hip-hop. Thank you, Jesus. Thank you, Lord. The first two songs that you heard were I Love This Song, I've Learned to Lean, by the late and great and the legendary Lee Williams and the Spiritual QCs. I was getting my praise and worship on, y'all. Yes, Lord. And the song before that was Fade by Eric Pitts Jr. Thank you, Jesus. Thank you, Lord. And now we're going to go on with the prayer. So wherever you at, please bow your heads and close your eyes. Thank you, Jesus. Thank you, Lord. I thank you, Lord, for our lives, our health, and our strength. I thank you, Lord, for traveling mercy to and from all our destinations. I thank you, God, for being God all by yourself without needing any assistance. God, please come hedge your protection around every home, every school, every church, every factory, every store, every concert. God, please come hedge your protection around everyone and everything. And I thank you, Lord, in your precious name. Amen. Yes, Lord. And I'm going to go on to read the scripture. I'll be reading Jeremiah. Yes, Lord. Chapter 7, verses 14 through 18. Therefore will I do unto this house, which is called by my name, wherein ye trust, and unto the place which I gave to you and to your fathers, as I have done to Shalom. And I will cast you out of my sight, as I have cast out all your brethren, even the whole seed of Ephraim. Therefore pray not thou for this people, neither lift up cry, nor pray for them. Yes, Lord. Neither make intercession to me, for I will not hear thee. Seest thou not what they do in the cities of Judah and in the streets of Jerusalem? The children gather wood and the fathers kindle the fire. The women knead their dough to make cakes to the Queen of Heaven, and to pour out drink offerings unto other gods, that they may provoke me to anger. I want to thank you, Lord, for the reading and the listening of your precious word. Amen, amen. Now, Matt, can you please continue spinning the CDs in Jesus' precious name?
1: Amen.
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Yes, Lord, We Need You by Ty Tribbett featuring Kiara Shear Kelly and Mally Music. And that song right there is dedicated to my beautiful daughter, Shina, whose birthday is this Thursday, the 30th. She will be turning 17 years old, y'all. May God bless her with many more birthdays. Mom loves her, but Jesus loves her more. Yes, Lord, I told y'all I had 3 July babies, and that's my 3rd and last one. Yes, Lord, thank you, Jesus. Thank you, Lord. Jesus, Jesus, Jesus. Yes, Lord. Oh, my God, Jesus. And the song before that was Holding by Bree Holly and Faithful. Thank you, Jesus. Thank you, Lord. And the song before that was Hero by the legendary Beverly Crawford. Yes, Lord. Thank you, Jesus. Thank you, Lord. Jesus, Jesus, Jesus. And now I'm going to go on with my announcements. Yes, Lord. First, I would like to thank my daughter, my baby girl, Shira, for tuning in to my show last Sunday. And I thank God that she had a happy and blessed 16th birthday last Wednesday. Yes, Lord. I pray you're listening, Shira. I got you, girl. Thank you, Jesus. Thank you, Lord. Jesus, Jesus.

of being an over 20-year survivor of domestic violence, I had to create a page about my other passion. I love being a radio personality, but I love being a survivor of domestic violence just as much. 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Yes, Lord, if you are still a victim of domestic violence, it is imperative that you utilize both of these numbers. Yes, Lord. And my next announcement is about July babies. Yes, Lord, if I can get it out. This is the last Sunday for you July babies to call in so I can wish y'all a happy and blessed birthday. Y'all, yes, Lord Jesus. The phone number again here to the radio station is area code 856-696-0092. Yes, Lord. And my next announcement about the July married couples, same thing for y'all. This is the last Sunday for y'all to call in so I can wish y'all a happy and blessed anniversary. And the phone number again here to the radio station is area code 856-696-0092. Thank you, Jesus. Thank you, Lord. And now I'm going to go into my next announcement. Pumpkins Creations, Precious Phillips is the owner. And the phone number to her business is area code 856-856-2015. 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And my next announcement is about Mama J's Designs. 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Now I'm going to go on to my next announcement. God's Gift to Children, Infinite Blessings Child Care. 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And my next announcement, Emilia African Hair Braiding, 26 North High Street in Millville here in New Jersey. And the zip code is 08332 at Tina's Hair Salon. She does micro braids, individuals, kinky twists, knotless braids, cornrows. Yes, Lord, kid braids and more. Men are welcome. The phone number to her business is area code 973-510-8421. Yes, Lord. And my next announcement is about Shout Marvin, Marv's painting and drywalling business. He wants to improve your home. So call him up so he can hook your home up. The phone number to his business is area code 856-491-2276. And he no longer has a $75 special for power washing, but he may have a holiday special going on. So call him up so he can tell you all about it. Yes, Lord. Jesus. Yes. Oh, Lord, I got to drink some water, y'all. Oh, my God. I'll be back with y'all in a minute. Y'all know I keep it real raw 100. And my next announcement, y'all. Yes, Lord, it will be my last announcement. 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For more information, please contact Pastor Sister Frankie Mae Brown at area code 856
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0: And the other phone number you can contact her at is area code 856-506-1985. Sponsored by the BRT Scholarship Committee. Yes, Lord. And now I'm going to go on with my shout-outs. First, I love to shout out Bubba and his Cicero family. Love y'all. My children, love y'all. My grandchildren, Shania, a.k.a. Nine-Nine, Anthony, a.k.a. Little Tony, and Kamir, a.k.a. Little Buddy. Mama, I love y'all. My brother, Andrew. I love you, Andrew. The Swain family. My family in Philly, my family in Georgia, and my listeners in South Carolina. Yes, Lord. To my fellow radio personality colleagues. Yes, Lord. The Princess, Lady P, Lady D, and all those who spend the gospel in Jesus' precious name. Love all of y'all, but Jesus loves y'all more. Kevin Kamen of KBCSL LLC, his wife Cassandra and his dad Al, Shout Marvin, Miss Valerie Fisher, Roberta Heggs, Eric, Engineer Matt Tehella, excuse me, Ronica the Blazing Stars, Darnell the Williams Singers, Joan and Laura Lake Millville here in New Jersey, Ronald Ivory, Brother Allen, Deacon Carl Jackson, Brother Jerry Jackson, all y'all Jackson brothers, Pastor and Sister Walker, Nancy and Mullica Hill here in New Jersey, Michael and Bridgeton here in New Jersey, John and Millville here in New Jersey, Miris, Miss Nell McLean, my spiritual grandmom, and Mays Landing here in New Jersey, William and Millville here in New Jersey, Kimberly and Millville here in New Jersey, Joe and Deffert here in New Jersey, Minister Corley, all my kids' teachers. I pray y'all still having a blessed summer. Sister Helen Huckabee, Kalima Kylie and their mother Q, Sandra Cook, Pastor Mark and Sister Pearl Wiley, Lorraine Braxton, Arthur Iris J. Benton, Sheila, Big Mo and All United, Bishop and Sister Brown of Bethlehem Revival Temple, my spiritual parents, Pastor and Sister Boria of Trenton, North Jersey, Brother Elwood, Brother Raymond, Richard from Summers Point, Pastor Newton, Katrina Thomas, the Mack family, Mother Turner, Samuel Brown Jr., a.k.a. Miracle, Frankie Smiles, Michelle in Bridgeton here in New Jersey, Edith, Bernetta Donaldson, Arlene, Miss Freeman, Olivia, Angie, Carol, Helen, and a shout out to all the other people that have been praising and worshiping with me since 2018. And if I repeat or forgotten anybody's name, charge it to the head and not the heart. Please forgive me. I apologize. Yes, Lord. Do I have a caller, Mass, who's speaking?
1: You sure can.
0: How you doing?
1: I'm doing good. How you doing?
0: I'm doing good. I'm blessed by the best.
1: Oh, yeah?
0: Yes, I am.
1: Okay, what time are you coming to pick me up so we can go up, go up there and get some crabs?
0: No time. When are you coming back into the radio station and giving me some more crabs?
1: When what?
0: When you coming back to the radio station. You heard me the first time, Shout Marvin.
1: Huh?
0: You are...
1: My hearing ain't working.
0: Well, turn it up then. When you coming back to the radio station?
1: Crabbing.
0: Look, you brought crabs into the radio station one time. Now, where's the rest of my crabs? Where's more crabs?
1: All right, all right. I make an appointment to get out there. You know I can't move around too good, you know.
0: Why is that?
1: You're getting old.
0: Oh, getting old? Well, you know what? If you can go crabbing, you can bring crabs into this radio station.
1: Okay.
0: Come on now.
1: I got you.
0: All right. Don't be playing with me.
1: Just don't take your nerve. Stop taking your nerve pills.
0: you know what?
1: Yeah, I've seen him walking with I don't know.
0: Oh my God. Oh Lord, is there anything you wanted to say? Anything else you wanted to say, Shout Marvin? Oh,
1: nah.
0: You have a birthday shout out, anniversary shout out, testimony.
1: Yeah, happy birthday to you.
0: You know my birthday is not until February.
1: Well, you asked me that I have a birthday shout out.
0: Well, you know what? You can shout out my daughter, Shina, okay? Because her birthday is this Thursday.
1: Happy birthday to your daughter.
0: Oh, thank you. I appreciate it. Is there anything else?
1: Yeah, get off my phone so we'll want me to spend some more CDs.
0: You know what? You need to get... Oh, my God. Okay. You know what? Thank you for tuning in as well as calling in. You have a blessed day.
1: You too.
0: Thank you. Bye-bye. Oh, my God. Jesus, that Shout Marvin gets on my nerves. Lord Jesus, I'm done with my announcements. Yes, Lord. As well as my shout-outs. So, Matt... Oh, my God. Oh, I want to mention testimony time. See how he gets me? Lord Jesus, he gets on my nerves. Anybody that has a testimony, please call in, because Sister in Christ would love to hear it. I would love to hear all about the goodness of Jesus as well as his daddy, because I know both of them have done some awesome things for y'all. The phone number again here to the radio station is area code 856-696-0092. Now, Matt, can you please continue spinning the CDs in Jesus' precious name?
2: Amen.
0: Yes, Lord.

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1: Come on, we'll give God some praise. Ooh, Jesus. Anybody waiting on a blessing from the Lord tonight? I don't know about you, but I need a blessing. And I need it right away. So I put myself in line with God to get what he got for me. Anybody want anything from the Lord tonight? Well, don't forget to position yourself to be able to receive everything he got.

0: Yes, Lord. Bless me by the expressions of faith. Thank you, Jesus. Thank you, Lord. Lord, if y'all forgive me, I'm trying to clear my throat here. I keep drinking water. Lord Jesus. But you know I ain't trying to have a perfect show. I'm just trying to have a show that glorifies God because he's the only one that's perfect. Thank you, Jesus. Thank you, Lord. And the song before that was Destiny by the legendary Tina Campbell. Thank you, Jesus. Thank you, Lord. And the song before that was What God Does by the legendary Williams Brothers. Thank you, Jesus. Thank you, Lord. Jesus, Jesus, Jesus. But now we have came to the end of
1: No.
0: Okay. Yes, Lord. Jesus, my engineer able to fit two more songs in. Go ahead, Matt.
2: Amen.
0: Yes, Lord. Matt, can you please continue spinning the CDs in Jesus' precious name?
2: Amen.
0: Yes, Lord.
3: Turn your

Yes, Lord, Suddenly by Pastor Mike Jr. Yes, Lord, that song is another hit by him. And this year he's also getting honored at the Stella Awards. Rightfully deserved. Thank you, Jesus. Thank you, Lord. But now we have came to the end of my show. Shanique Sweet Sounds. This is Sister in Christ Shanique. Until next Sunday, which will be the first Sunday in August, y'all. Y'all stay blessed by the best. God will give you favor for your labor. I love y'all, but Jesus loves y'all more. And the devil thought he had me. Yeah, he thought. But Jesus came and grabbed me. Yes, Lord. Thank you, Jesus. Thank you, Lord. Jesus, Jesus, Jesus. The next song that y'all will be hearing as well is the last song, The Best I Can by Reverend R.L. Bush and the Revived Sons.

0: American charts for the fourth week in July. I'll be taking your request at 855 USA Hits. 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
0: Kicking things up at number 10 is Otis and Melvin of the Temptations, who said that back in the day when they were part of the Motortown Review for Motown, they remembered they were annoyed by Stevie's constant harmonica playing on the back of the bus. Here's

0: Wonder Wonder, number 10 on Greatest Hits USA. It's now time to pick up that phone and call us on our nationwide toll-free hotline. 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Who's on the phone?
1: Hi, this is Tony from Levittown. I like to hear She's a Lady by Tom.

from 73, who sang that one on Dick Clark's American Bandstand. That's Misdemeanor. Next up on Greatest Hits USA, John Stewart, who was a member of the Kingston Trio in the early 60s and wrote the Monkees' number one hit, Daydream Believer. Well, after leaving the trio in the late 60s, he teamed up with John Denver before he became famous. Anyhow, it was during this time that Stewart wrote this song, which didn't get recorded for a

0: It's Jackie DeShannon with a 65 archive, a tune that was first offered to Dionne Warwick, who turned it down. She thought it was, quote, too country, unquote. 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Hey, coming up next, he was in the National Guard. Plus, I've got the birthday bunch.
1: 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I'm Dr. Steve Rasner, and yes, this is a new commercial. 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Anyone who knows me knows how blessed I feel to have a dental career that I truly love, even 46 years later. But today, I want to share something personal with you. I want to share Morgan's story. Morgan, thank you for being here. I know you came to us facing a tough decision, like so many patients. 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And that's when you chose what I call my latest masterpiece, the all-on procedure. Well, enough for me. Let's hear about it, Morgan.
2: Before, I wouldn't want any attention on me. 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
1: Sure.
2: Now I feel like I can be myself. 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

number three, it's a top 10 delight from Gary Wright, 1976, a tune that was actually released before Dreamweaver, but flopped. But after Weaver topped the charts, Warner Brothers reissued Love Is Alive. Next up on Greatest Hits USA, Jim Croce, who really met Leroy Brown. It seems they served together in the National Guard, where Leroy always went AWOL, but came back at the end of the month for his paycheck. At number one.

child, number 6 this week. It's now time for the birthday bunch. Here we go. Yay! Here are some birthdays for this week in July. On the 18th, it's Martha Reeves. She gave you a heat wave. And Dan DiMucci, the king of New York, the king of doo-wop. He turns 87 this year. On July 15, it's Commander Cody. He's driving away in his Hot Rod Lincoln. And Brian May, lead guitarist and co-founder of Queen. On July 20th, it's Kim Carnes. She's got those Bette Davis eyes. And Carlos Santana. Do we need to say anything more? Oh, yeah, come over. And last on July 23 is David Essex, a British actor who placed 19 top 40 singles in the UK. This one got a Grammy nomination in 74. It's Rock On Greatest Hits USA.

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0: starship from 78, who between 1974 and 1984 released 8 gold or platinum albums. That's Runaway. Next up on Greatest Hits USA, I've got one from Frankie Valli. 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
1: Hi, everyone. I'm Dr. Steve Rasner. 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In just one day, Morgan's smile was completely transformed. Everything was done under sedation, so she never felt a thing. And she woke up with a brand new smile and a level of confidence that I'm sure she'll echo that she hadn't felt in years. Hi, everyone. Dr. Steve Rasner here. Anyone who knows me knows how blessed I feel to have a dental career that I truly love, even 46 years later. But today, I want to share something personal with you. I want to share Morgan's story. Morgan, thank you for being here. I know you came to us facing a tough decision, like so many people. Patients. You'd spent a lifetime struggling with your smile, poor function, low confidence, tired of covering your mouth, and finally ready for a real solution. And that's when you chose what I call my latest masterpiece, the all-on procedure. Well, enough for me. Let's hear about it, Morgan.
2: Before, I wouldn't want any attention on me. I would try to, I'd basically change my personality. I didn't want people to pay attention to me.
1: Sure.
2: Now I feel like I can be myself. I can laugh. I can make jokes because I, you know.
1: Yeah.
2: I don't mind if people look at me now because I feel better about myself.
1: Why'd you choose here and how do you feel about that?
2: I chose your office because of your reputation. I didn't want to go to one of the like factories to do it. There's certain places that do it because I wanted more one-on-one attention than just one of many.
1: Sure.
2: I wanted to be able, just like I did a week or so ago, I called and said, hey, can you see me real quick?
1: Sure.
2: And you guys were able to do that.
1: Yeah, that's a very good point. When you have a procedure like this done with me, it's me you're going to get.
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0: 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Who's on the phone?
1: Dale, Aiken, South Carolina. I do love you from Billy Stewart.

0: number 11, that's ABBA from 77 with a song that kind of foretold the real-life divorces in the group. That's Knowing Me, Knowing You. Coming up next hour on Greatest Hits USA, it was a complete improv. 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
3: 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Welcome to Your Money Matters with Temma and Joel Steele. 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
4: Good afternoon. You're listening to Your Money Matters with Temma and Joel Steele. We're here every Sunday from 2 to 3. It's hard to believe, but the month and the year is flying by. July is basically over, or about over, and here we are going into August already. And, you know, up halfway through the year, we had a pretty good year, but we're having some volatility. Things have been shaky, and all the things that we sort of felt good about the last, I don't know, several weeks leading up to this week, we're kind of taking a second look at. There's a lot of volatility, a lot of uncertainty, and there's people out there that are wondering what's going to happen, which is, I guess, nothing new. But what is new is the return of the volatility, the return of seeing some ugly days in the market. But the good news is people are still in a good spot. It's still been a good year overall, but it's just another reminder that things don't always stay put.
5: We always tell you to take some gains off the table. And many of you, depending on what you're invested in, you've seen some of your gains dissipate. The thing is, when the market is in a high position, which it still is relatively high, you should take some gains off the table. It doesn't make sense not to do that, truly. So we're encouraging clients to review what is your, you know, tolerance for a lot of the volatility that we're encountering. And I will tell you that as you get older and as you are retiring and into your retirement years, your taste for volatility decreases because there's so many other things going on. Your health may not be the same. You wake up one morning and all of a sudden you have an ache and a pain that you never had before, or your family members have issues. So the thing is, you want to make sure that you're maximizing your money, and you can do that by minimizing some of your risk.
4: Yeah, you know, it's risk versus return. It's the balance. It's the main thing that I focus on every day during the week. That's how I describe what I do. I'm balancing risk versus return. But it's people's money that I'm working with. And so if you say, well, I'm concerned about the markets, I do want to reduce my risk, or I don't want to potentially lose 10, 20, 30% if things get out of hand, that's fine to have that sentiment and think it. But until you actually do something about it, your money can be like a runaway freight train. So, you know, I don't think that this is a, you know, call everybody, sound the alarm bells, but it's just a reminder that you can have volatility, and things that you think are going to work out well might not. And sometimes if you get good news in markets, it leads to bad news. For example, one of the headlines this week, as we'll get into that shortly, was about unemployment claims were down at a really low level. I think the lowest since 1969, which is hard to believe. And so does that give the Fed the green light to raise rates because the unemployment rate has dipped below 4.2% for the first time in a while? I hope not, because most people I've talked to are struggling to pay their bills. Even the people that have money, they're frustrated. They're tired of it. I mean, all of us are tired of these bills. And so if the Fed's going to come in and raise rates, that's bad for the stock market. It's bad for the bond market. It's bad for consumers. It makes you wonder who it's good for.
5: Yes, we have to watch that. But I wanted to bring up a subject I find with many of our clients when they come in. There's too much money sitting in unproductive bank accounts. A lot of people are keeping, you know, $200,000 or more in the bank. I know you might be thinking, well, gee, I wish I had that. But a lot of you have a lot of money sitting in the bank. There's two problems. You think that that money is safe, and of course it is. You have FDIC insurance and all of that. However, you have an interest rate risk in that the money is not earning what it earned last year. If you're earning maybe 2.5% or 3%, but you may not even be earning that. And then to boot, if it's not an IRA, it's taxable. You get a 1099 whether you've taken money out or not. many of our clients with this kind of money in the bank, we ask them, do you have a large expense coming up? Is something large coming? And they say no, but it makes them happy. It shouldn't make you happy to have that kind of unproductive money. There are other very safe options where your money can be more productive. So if we're talking to you out there and you have that much sitting in the bank, meet with your financial service professional and look at options. It's really important. You worked very hard to get to where you are today, and your money should not be out there laying in the sun doing nothing. You can be laying out in the sun doing nothing. This is that time of year. Make sure you have your sunscreen on. But your money shouldn't be doing that.
4: Okay, if you're a first-time listener to the show or it's been a while, we want to tell you about who we are, why we do the show. We are a mother and son team of financial service professionals, and we do this show every Sunday because there's always things that are happening, things you're hearing from the media, things you're hearing from friends, family, people at barbecues, cookouts, all these different things. And there's a lot of information out there, so much so that that information converts itself into misinformation.
5: Oh, isn't that the truth? And there's no topic more with more information that is in misinformation is something like RMDs. Every day, pretty much, we have somebody come in and announces, I'm 72 and a half, do I have to start my RMD? I'm 65, do I need to start it? I mean, there's so much misinformation. But the thing is, if you're not sure, you pick up the phone, you call your financial service professional. We invite you to call us at 856-321-0070 with a simple question such as, do I need to do this? Do I need to do that? And we can answer it for you so you're not acting on misinformation.
4: So as I was saying, there's a lot of misinformation out there, but we do this show every week to try to provide clarity, try to provide some stability, and help you figure out what to do, whatever the week did, how the week did, good or bad, and what not to do. Because sometimes that's the best decision, is not doing anything, but sometimes doing nothing is the worst decision. It's hard to tell. We like to deal with the facts around here because when you deal with the facts, you make the best decisions, in my opinion. And so that's why we're doing the show. So we've been helping people retire for a long time. You've been doing this since 1981. So for you math majors out there, that's 45 years. I've been doing this for over 22 years. And we really enjoy helping people figure out what to do with their money. It's like solving problems or putting together a puzzle. I love putting puzzles together, putting the right piece in the right place, not stopping till it's done. And that's what we do with people's money. It's not just how much it's up or how much is in stocks or bonds or cash. It's how can we accomplish the goal? What's the best solution or solutions to the problem or what we're trying to do, what you need, if it's an income or if it's a level of risk or peace of mind you're looking for. We really like helping people and doing it in an unbiased way. There's a million financial people out there. There's tons of financial products, but it's making sure that your money's the best place for you all the time.
5: And many of you are not concerned about your position or perhaps your spouse, but you're concerned about your children and your grandchildren. A lot of times people have no idea if they pass away or something happens to them, how the money goes to the next generation. What kind of taxable event? Is there inheritance tax? If you haven't had this discussion with your financial service professional, you owe it to yourself to do that. Because again, you may be thinking rules that are not correct. We run into this a lot.
4: So we try to provide you with updates, with limits on what you can put into your accounts, what are the ages, when you can take money out, all this stuff. But to keep it simple, if you have a question, comment, feedback, you're trying to get some clarification, call us or email us, 856-321-0070, or visit our website, steelfinancialsolutions.com. That's STEELE. financialsolutions.com. So we'll do a recap of this past week. We'll do some articles, headlines, and stories around the globe relative to finance. We'll get into our clients' stories, which are people that came in this week. And then we'll wrap up with Q&A. It's what we always do, and that's what we're going to do again this week. Yep. We've been doing this show for over 15 years. We don't know how much longer we'll do it, but we're doing it today. Okay. So thanks for tuning in.
5: Yes. Okay. I wanted to mention something here that happened on Thursday.
4: Well, we're going to do a recap, so okay. Let's make that part of the recap.
5: All right. And this was on NBC News. Oil surges to $100 per barrel after Red Sea attacks. Now, what's important about this? Everybody hears about the Strait of Hormuz, and you figure that's the only way that oil was getting out, but it's not so. The trade route separating Africa and the Gulf has served as an important release valve for oil unable to get through the Strait of Hormuz until now. And what happened was ships were bombed there again. So it's a problem. And when the oil price per barrel goes up to $100, you know what that means. You're going to see that at the pump. So that's really a concern. Again, hopefully things are going to de-escalate, but right now we're in a state of things escalating, unfortunately.
4: Yeah, I just feel a little irritated today just looking at this past week. I felt like there was no good news really anywhere relative to the markets, and the economy, I guess, is in pretty good shape still, but it's almost like that's backfiring because this low unemployment claims gives the Fed more fuel for the fire to potentially raise rates, which I really don't think is going to be a good thing. You know, mortgage rates are up at a really high level, and the 10-year Treasury is up at almost not quite 5%, yes. but it's getting closer to 5 than it's much closer to 5 than it is to 4. You know, rates were expected to come down, provide some relief, and we're going in the wrong direction. I do think this will change and turn around, but I don't have the same confidence that's going to be sooner versus later. I think it might be maybe next year, maybe the year after, probably not that far, but you just don't know.
5: And that's the problem. You don't know. And you can't control a lot of things. You know, sometimes we joke around with this article of last week about having daylight saving time be all the time. And we were talking and laughing, and we each had different opinions. And then I said, you know, we don't really get to vote ourselves. We have representatives to vote, but we don't get to vote. You do get to decide where your money is placed. Nobody's telling you where it has to be. Nor should anybody that's not a financial service professional be telling you that. You know, it's great to have friends and relatives, and maybe they enjoy working on their own portfolios and being day traders, whatever. But that doesn't mean that you should do that.
4: And look, I know we talk a lot about risk and whether you're aggressive, mid-risk, conservative, but that's not what the show is all about. There's a lot of financial decisions and emotions that come along with it. We want to make sure you have the total package, that you not only have the money, you have the income, but you're able to enjoy yourself and your time and have peace of mind. And so again, this week we had a few things happen. We had this more bombing, which now feels like nobody's happy with Iran, so we'll see how that goes. Things on this front can change from minute to minute. You might hear about something bad happening, then all of a sudden you might hear, wait a second, you know, someone's waving the white flag or agreeing to sit down at the table again. You don't know. And sometimes the worse it gets, you're that much closer to a positive surprise or change, which is what we've had happen. We had that happen in COVID. In the darkest part of COVID, things shot up out of nowhere. We had that in the tariff tantrum. April 2025 ended up being a great year, but you would never know based on how April of 2025 went. And even this year, in late February and March, the markets really took a hit because of the beginning of this Iran war. And then things were pretty good for a while, but they were good before that. They were good after that. You know, lately, a little more red than green. But we just keep having these pieces of news, and that's all about guessing what the Fed's going to do again, and I'm really tired of that one. But getting into some of the headlines now, we also had late Thursday, the Trump administration announced the next phase of global tariffs. So it's like we didn't have enough problems and issues this week. We're back with more tariffs in the headlines. Now, it doesn't seem like it's that big of a hike because there were some 10% tariffs, and now they're looking at 10 to 12.5% rates on a lot of the globe. So they announced the replacement for 10% global tariffs that expired midnight on Thursday going into Friday. They'll be supplanted by a suite of new tariffs that go into effect 12:01 a.m., and the rates will be 10 to 12.5% on more than 60 of America's top trading partners.
5: And as soon as we get into articles, I have an article about that.
4: Yeah, and I'll end this one here then because it's probably the same or a similar article. But look, that's not probably great for the markets. So we've had some down days. You know, we had Thursday was a down day with the thing you just mentioned about the, you know, a different sea that's having a hard time getting oil moved around. The price, I remember seeing the price come down for regular gas, $3.49. Now it's back over $4. Yep. You know, it's just irritating.
5: Well, you know, even getting the oil through the Red Sea or Strait of Hormuz, it has to be refined, and that takes time. So the thing is, even if everything was open again and everything's flowing, you can't just put that right in your gas tank.
4: Yep. All right, so really that's kind of the recap of the week. You know, just not a great week, not the worst week at all, but just not any great news on really any front. I felt stock struggle this week. I felt bonds struggle this week, which is really frustrating to see because bonds are supposed to be the more conservative, protect your principal, and they have good dividends and things like that, but they haven't really cooperated from an appreciation standpoint, which is why we're introducing things for some of our clients that aren't stock or bond. They're a good alternative that gives good upside without as much downside. And you have to realize that sometimes something safer isn't safe, and if it's not set in stone or guaranteed or truly protected, it actually might go down. And people ask about real estate and gold and commodities.
5: Oh, how about gold? Gold really took a hit.
4: Yeah, people, these are safe assets. Sometimes they are. Sometimes they're volatile. You know, on Thursday when the markets were down quite a bit, gold was down quite a bit. Bitcoin was down a bit. There's days, months, weeks, and years where it feels like nothing is working. And to me, that's frustrating managing money. But it just happens sometimes. But when you look at the one day at a time, it's like that feeling if you ever cut yourself on glass, that first reaction is like, it's not good. But then, you know, a week, a month, a year later, it's like you don't even think about it because you're fine. You're back to doing things 100% or better. A lot of investments that do get hit from time to time are the same investments that got your assets to where you are today.
5: That's really a good point, Joel. Yep. All right, ready for the articles?
4: Let's do it.
5: Okay. This is from U.S. News from the Wall Street Journal on Tuesday, the 21st of July. Trump hits Canada with more tariffs. And this is really interesting. President Trump imposed an additional 50% tariff on certain goods from Canada, including wine, hockey sticks, which is interesting, and cement. The White House said that the tariffs are designed to offset the burden and disadvantage from what it described as Canada's discrimination of U.S. goods, including autos. It also comes after smoke from raging wildfires in Canada drifted into the U.S., blanketing cities including New York, Chicago, and Washington. So this is kind of like a smack, like, because we all experienced this for a few days. We almost couldn't go outside because it was hard to breathe. So that's part of that. We have to watch and see what happens with that.
4: Yeah, you know, it's just a bit much here. You know, and in an article, Trump said that, you know, he's only got 2.5 years. He's trying to change these practices. But this just feels like not a good time to continue to fight and argue with what's supposed to be an ally. But again, that's more of a political thing. But generally, it's not great for the markets when there's focus on the tariffs and lack of imports and exports and things like that with some of these trading partners. But again, sometimes good news is bad news. Bad news is good news. Who knows? Who knows what this ultimately means? It doesn't sound good. Change in pace here. You're probably stressed out of your mind listening to some of this. And we have an article coming in from the Wall Street Journal from the 21st that coffee drinking is linked to heart benefits.
5: Yeah, I thought you'd like that, Joel, because you like your coffee.
4: Well, you know, it's like sometimes you have a cup of coffee in your hand, you read an article that is bad for you, so you put it down. Then you read an article that is good for you, pick the coffee back up. And you don't know what to do, but, you know, by the time you pick it up sometimes, it might be iced coffee because you just don't know. But real quick here, because I know a lot of our listeners and clients are coffee drinkers, there's good news for coffee drinkers. Up to 5 cups of the brew a day are safe for most adults, may even have benefits for heart health, according to a new scientific statement by Folgers, just kidding, by the American Heart Association.
5: Thank you, Joel.
4: Downing between 3 to 5 8-ounce cups of coffee daily or around 400 milligrams of caffeine is linked to a lower risk of heart disease, heart failure, stroke, and type 2 diabetes. I don't know if that's true. Just thought I would interject this purely to lighten the mood.
5: Yeah.
4: But I also don't know who drinks 5 cups of coffee. I have 1 or 2 cups in the morning, and that's it for the day. I wouldn't push it. But the spinoff of this article is I wouldn't suggest you do anything that's dangerous for your heart, including watching the market all the time, reading negative headlines, and anything else that stresses you out.
5: Everything in moderation. My mom used to say that, and it's so true. Okay, now this is an article, an interesting article, that Japan's prima ballerina remains on point, which I thought was really cute, at 77. She was 3 years old when she first put on a pair of ballet shoes. 75 years later, she's still dancing. She turned 78 in December and is the prima ballerina in Japan's storied ballet company. She's the world's oldest ballerina, still taking on demanding lead roles. Now, why do I mention this? Because many of you that are getting into your later 70s, you may feel that you're totally limited and there's not much life on the other side. But I will tell you, this lady is a prime example of that. Now, you may not have been doing something since you've been 3 years old, but when you're retired and you have the time and the physical ability, do something interesting. You know, if you like to square dance when you were younger, give it a shot. There's so many things out there. Many people just have kind of given up and they become negative. But remember that you still have a lot of life in you. Don't look at necessarily what your age is. Feel how you feel inside and act on it and do something fun.
4: Yeah, I like doing fun things. I hope more people do that, because a lot of people, they're just stuck in the moment and they don't really think about what they enjoy, what they're passionate about, all that stuff.
5: And also, we talked about one of our client stories many moons ago here, that her family is trying to make her old, even though she's fine.
4: Right.
5: They're trying to move her into a facility. They're concerned about that she's getting a little bit older. She's in 100% perfect shape, but it's starting to really get into her psyche that, gee, maybe she should do this. And it's really a problem. So if you have people, again, that are doing that to you and you're fine, tell them to bug off. You know, you control your life.
4: Okay, article here is from Yahoo Finance. This was from Friday. Why the midterm elections could be a buying opportunity for investors. People like to look at lines in the sand and events that could be opportunistic, and they might be and they might not be. It's a bit of a coin flip. But I will say that historically, after the midterms into the end of June, which would be June of 27, historically, the markets provided really good returns. Mm-hmm. Will it happen again? We don't know. It doesn't just happen because it happens. There's usually reasons behind it, and sometimes it just coincides with that. But some people like to know the history, so that's a little bit of it loosely. We'll talk more about that as we get into and closer to and beyond it. But with U.S. midterms only 4 months away, Washington has started to spiral as Democrats and Republicans jostle for control of both the Senate and the House. The outcomes could have wide consequences not only for U.S. politics, but also for the U.S. market, as control will dictate what policies the Trump administration can push through. Despite the volatility of the elections, the slate of races could create strong conditions for investors. History suggests investors may be better served focusing on market behavior rather than political predictions. Mid-year terms historically correlate with the weakest annual equity performance of the four-year presidential cycle, with growth averaging only 4.6%, while stocks generate the largest average drawdowns and highest realized volatility. However, the 12 months after the midterms, which is what I'm talking about, the pre-election year, shows the highest annual growth, setting up strong prospects for investors. When you go back to 1954, the S&P 500 has risen in every one of the last 18 post-midterm periods, averaging a return of 18.2%. The pattern reflects a common market tendency. Uncertainty peaks ahead of the election and begins to fade once the outcome becomes known. Investors gain greater clarity on the policy landscape, allowing attention to shift back towards fundamentals such as economic growth, earnings, and monetary policy. And I'll leave the article at that. Now, again, I want to be clear. There's no guarantee. There's no assurance. Some of you might be thinking, oh, 18 times they've done it. Well, this could be the first time they don't. We don't know. But it's just nice to know that sometimes when you have the fog and the volatility that we're having now, with, again, only about 4 months to go, now basically going into August, maybe we'll have some more volatility, and rightfully so. There's so much uncertainty right now. And I'm not even talking about the midterms. I'm talking about everything else.
5: Mm-hmm.
4: You add that in the mix, but then afterwards, we might have a nice period. We might get back to a good run here. And this is why you don't get out of good investments. So while we talk about updating your risk, it doesn't necessarily mean running for the hills or putting your money under your mattress. Look, the deal is short-term volatility is the price you pay for long-term growth. Any investment that's worth a lot of money and has a good return has probably had a period where it didn't do
5: absolutely
4: well.
5: Absolutely, yes.
4: You know, Amazon almost went bankrupt in 1999 and in 2000. You know, imagine if you sold, let me get out of this volatility. You'd probably be kicking yourself. And some of you might have actually done that.
5: Yep.
4: You know, you're hearing about stocks like Tesla. They're down at a really low level. You might think, I should sell my Tesla stock. Or some people think this is a buying opportunity. What matters is what you're looking to accomplish and what you're looking to avoid. Nobody gets through life with their money spinning everything into gold like Rumpelstiltskin. People have hits and they have misses. People like to talk about their hits. They don't talk about their misses.
5: It's like with gambling. Same thing. You hear when they hit big at the tables, but you never hear how much they lost.
4: There's so many things like that. Like you hear about the plane that crashes, like, you know, one out of, you know, a million flights. And then someone doesn't want to fly because they're afraid their plane's going to crash. Exactly. The market has a down period. Someone doesn't want to invest because they're afraid they're going to lose money. It's just part of the deal. Again, that short-term volatility, but historically it's led to long-term growth. So you have to be careful, but you also have to be realistic and mm-hmm. focus. When you focus on the goals, not trying to only make money and never lose money, it helps you invest better and for longer. People that lose, you know, a dollar of their principal and they pull out, it's almost impossible to make money. It's like you need more room to run. You know, it's like planes have a runway. Like, give your money some runway. You might say, look, I don't want to see it go down by 20% or more, but I'll leave it in if it doesn't do that. Okay, fine. But make sure you're not invested in something that might drop 21%, but then go up 40%. Because now you sold low and you missed out on the uptick.
5: Yeah, so it's a very individual thing. And that's why we always encourage you to meet with your financial service professional at least once a year to make sure that your money is doing what you need it and want it to do. You're listening to Your Money Matters with Tema and
4: Joel Steele.
5: We're delighted that you're spending part of your Sunday afternoon with us. We are spending part of our Sunday afternoon with you. And we're happy to do that. We've been doing this for many, many years. But we are available if you have a question, a comment, something you've heard. Again, we mentioned at the top of the show, there's so much misinformation. And we don't want you to be operating on incorrect information. Our phone number, 856-321-0070, or you could go to our website if you'd like, Steele, S-T-E-E-L-E, financialsolutions.com. We have a lot of good information on our website. You can click through if you want to contact us, but we're here for you. That's why we do the show.
4: All right, let's do one or two more articles, and we'll go to our client stories.
5: Okay. All right. My article here from the Wall Street Journal on Sunday, July 18th, gas prices will stay higher for longer, even if oil falls. Now, I mentioned this earlier, but now I'm going to go into a little bit more detail. Refining capacity is strained, and fuel markets don't have much of a buffer. Why are fuel prices so much higher? One reason is that fuel markets don't have the buffers that crude oil had. This means that even if there's another ceasefire that allows oil to flow again, gasoline and diesel prices are likely to stay higher for longer. Crude oil supply was boosted by hefty releases from strategic petroleum reserves around the world. Remember, Joel, mm-hmm. we were talking about that mm-hmm. happening? These releases were of crude oil rather than refined fuel. All of this crude oil needs to be processed to become gasoline and diesel. But refining capacity in two major fuel export regions, Middle East and Russia, have been severely curtailed by conflict. So that tells you right then and there what the big issue is here. In Russia, the world's second largest fuel exporter after the U.S., more than a quarter of refining capacity has been knocked offline by Ukrainian drones. Despite tight fuel inventories, global gasoline demand has remained resilient because of government policies to protect consumers from high prices. In total, 92 countries have introduced some kind of consumer support in the form of fuel tax cuts, subsidies, price caps, or other support systems. Relief will not be on the way for motorists for some time, even if the Strait of Hormuz opens. And the reason is that shut-in crude oil production can be resumed quickly, but turning refining capacity back on takes longer. There's also a logistic bottleneck as well. The problem, the U.S. doesn't have a big strategic stockpile of gasoline or diesel. Unfortunately for drivers and the U.S. economy, there's no easy way out of higher gas prices. So I hate to be a downer here, but it's realistic. You know, as I mentioned earlier in the show, just because oil's getting through, it doesn't mean you can put it in your gas tank. And the refineries in Russia and the Middle East countries, again, they're being hit with the war. I mean, the whole thing is a mess.
4: Yeah.
5: Bottom line.
4: Yeah, yeah. So I've got a last article here we're going to do today. from MFS Beyond the News, and it builds on an article from Investment News back from July 14th. I don't know if we talked about this. I think we mentioned it, but ice-cold June CPI data comes in below expectations, and that inflation really took a big drop. And so the MFS piece that was on the 20th when it came out said 6 for 6. Headline consumer price index fell 0.4% month over month in June for the largest monthly decline since April of 2020. In the last 80 years, there have been 6 other instances in which month-over-month CPI has fallen by 0.3% or more than a year out from a recession. All 6 times, the S&P 500 was higher 3 months later with the median gain of 3.7%.
5: Yeah, see, that's it right there. You have to be so careful. You know, you don't want to pull out.
4: Philly Flex here, local piece. The Philadelphia's Fed business outlook for general business conditions for July surged to 41.4, the highest level since November of 2021. It's the 4th largest increase in the survey's history. Indicators for future activity also continue to suggest growth ahead, although most readings did moderate. Then they have landing. What landing? A record 54% of global fund managers see no landing in the global economy over the next 12 months, meaning let the music play, let the party keep going. Equity allocations.

0: earnings for Q2. It was the largest single-day drop for IBM on record, surpassing the 23.7% plunge on Black Monday, which was October 19, 1987. So if you're out there and you have, let's say, IBM in your portfolio and you're watching the S&P or you're watching the Dow or the NASDAQ, you've got bigger problems. This is why you don't want to have too much exposure to a single particular stock.
1: Oh, big time. Yep.
0: But that's, I mean, it's, you know, it's biggest day that hits. I mean, so if you have a $500,000, $1 million amount of money in that stock and that happens, that's a bad day. I don't care how sunny it is out there. We are trying to help you protect yourself from all the crazy things. You know, there's things that can happen, things that are announced in advance, things that aren't. And you have to ask yourself, is this risk worth it? Am I taking more risks than I'm comfortable? It's not just about making money, it's are you potentially losing more money than you're comfortable losing?
1: Yep, exactly. Okay.
0: All right, let's go now to our client stories. Our client stories are people that came in this past week or we had a phone conference with, and we'll share some of the more interesting takeaways from these stories.
1: Our first client story is a lady that we've worked with her parents, and we've worked with her for many, many years. She has now a granddaughter who's having a lot of behavioral issues, and her son has asked if she could help with extra costs for counseling and things like that. Now, this client has a decent amount of money, but she's also facing a dilemma with her spouse, who is having health issues as well. You know, it's almost like a person is standing and you have somebody pulling their left arm and somebody else is pulling their right arm. And it's really tough. And that's kind of the situation she's in. And many of you may be in this. We call it the sandwich generation, where you have to help people that are older than you, or your spouse, or people that are younger than you, or even a grandchild in this case. She asked us, is it a problem if she gives, let's say, $20,000 or $30,000? Will that affect her? Well, obviously, of course, it will affect her. The thing is, you have to look at what percent of your assets is this representing. You know, if you have millions of dollars, then this is not a big deal. But if you don't, it is a big deal. Also, it's an open wallet. This thing, the little girl is only about 5 years old. It's going to be many, many years that she's probably going to need extra help. And our client is really not in a position to be giving this kind of money. It's a real dilemma. You know, she loves her granddaughter and she wants to help, but we really had to kind of talk turkey with her and explain this because she's getting older, her spouse is getting older and having medical issues as well.
0: You know, another client story, just kind of one angle of it, is clients that are really well off and they've helped their kids with private high school, with college. And there's this ongoing expectation where they want, you know, dad and granddad to keep paying for all these things. And there, I won't share the whole conversation, but, you know, it's basically like, you know, like, if, you know, aren't you paying for that again? And it just, I just hate to hear things like that. It's nice to help, but it's totally a different story when it's expected, because say what you want, it's not appreciated if you are really just kind of there expecting it
1: Isn't
0: with
1: that
0: your
1: true?
0: hand out.
1: Yeah. The thing is this, when you give a large gift, you let it be known that this is a one-time gift, because otherwise you are setting up an expectation that it's going to be every year. And if you don't do it, then you're the bad person, which is terrible, but that's how it is. So in a case like this, again, this situation with the other couple that you're talking about, they do have significant money, but they are also up in years. They don't have long-term care insurance. You know, this is the biggest concern that we have with many of our clients that did not want to have long-term care, that if they're ill, they have to pay the bill, and that takes a lot of money. I had the son of one of our clients who has dementia. This is another client story that came in. He's the power of attorney, and he's paying $10,000 a month for her care. And I said, wouldn't it be wonderful if she was fine and she could spend $10,000 a month traveling all over the world in a first-class cabin? I mean, it would be wonderful, but that's not the fact. But same thing, they're going to throw all of her money. Many of these people that we've talked about long-term care, what, 40 years ago, 45 years ago, they didn't want to spend the money. And now, fast forward, they're in this situation. So what we're saying is this: look at something like long-term care for yourself. Consider.
0: Well, we can't get into long-term care, so let's move on.
1: No, just as a concept.

0: So yeah, it's a concern. You have to address what the concerns are, and when you address a concern at a reasonable time, whatever it is, whether it's running out of money or a health issue, then you have, I think, more options on the table to address that concern, to minimize it or alleviate it. But if you just see what happens, as I said before, you might not like what happens. You want to hope for the best, but it's also important to plan for the worst. That's part of planning. It's not called hoping, it's called planning. And that's why we help people with retirement planning, which includes beginning of retirement, leading up to retirement, during retirement, and of course, later on in retirement.
1: Okay, our next client is a very nice gentleman we've been working at with for many years who just lost his wife. And she was the beneficiary on his account. He doesn't have any children. He doesn't really have any other family members. So when we met with him, I said to him, you need a beneficiary or else this account goes into probate. And it's an IRA, which means that it's going to be taxed. I mean, who knows what's going to happen? So he said to me, I don't know who I want to leave it to. So we said to him, listen, you really need to give this some thought. And I'm mentioning this because we want you all to give this some thought, too. If you have only your spouse down and something happens to both of you within a very short time or simultaneous demise, which does happen, we want to make sure that the money doesn't go into your estate, or perhaps you don't even have a will and then it has to go through the laws of intestacy, which may not be where you want your money to go, because then any blood relative to you possibly can end up getting money, even if you don't even know who they are. So you have to be very careful.
0: All right, we're here doing our client stories. If you have questions, comments, looking for any kind of direction, and you think we can help from a financial perspective, let us know. We specialize in helping people plan for retirement and all the things that are expected and all the things that are not expected, because we've helped thousands of people retire since 1981, so we've seen a lot of things, and we let you use our experience at no extra charge to try to help make sure that the first time you retire is the only time you have to retire and you have success in that endeavor.
1: Mm-hmm.
0: Okay, 856-321-0070 is how to contact us by phone. And if you want to send us an email, visit our website, steelfinancialsolutions.com. Our next client story is a couple that they are pretty conservative, and they are very much focused on their peace of mind being tied to their asset base. And I know, actually know a lot of people like this, so I totally get it. And they are pretty conservative. They have a lot of their money safe, but they have a couple accounts that are variable. When the market goes down and fluctuates, they tend to focus on the variable accounts.
1: Mm-hmm.
0: And so for the, I don't know, 9 or so years I've been working with them, I try to tell them, it doesn't help to look at one or two accounts in a vacuum. You want to look at the total picture. And when you do that, a lot of times you realize that the damage is really minimal, because if you have 20% of your money at risk and it's down, let's say, 10%, but the other 80% of it is safe and growing, you might be down 1, 1.5, maybe 2%. It's not that hard to recover from that.
1: But it's almost like the human condition that people do that. They focus on the negative. We have this all the time. We have people that have small accounts for grandchildren, really small accounts, and their money is doing great, but they focus on these little accounts.
0: So the point is, don't just look at one account, one fund, one statement. Look at the bigger picture. Look at how much money you had, right? If you get your statement at the end of the quarter or the end of the year, and let's say, let's just put a number to it. Let's say it says it's worth $800,000, all of your investments. And you're thinking, man, this really stinks because I was at 850, you know, at the end of last year. I'm down 50,000. But look back 2, 3, 5, 10 years ago at what you had. And it's like, wow, it's really grown. You know, there's an element where it's like you're excited to cross over a certain monetary threshold, but then on the way back past it in the wrong direction, there's this massive crushing disappointment. But it's really good, I think, to go back further and realize how far you've come, but not just from 6 months, a month, or a year ago, but from 3 years ago, 5 years ago, 10 years ago. So many of our clients have way more money than they thought they would ever have.
1: Yeah.
0: Because they stayed focused, they were in good investments, and they didn't shoot themselves in the foot when times got tough.
1: We also have a situation where when you tell a person how much their money is, they want more. They send, let's say, a goal of $500,000, and when they get there, they increase the goal. They want to have it be now $600,000. And if you do that to yourself, it's never going to work because it's like you're trying to get something and it keeps moving away. And as much as you try to get it, it keeps moving. So you have to be realistic and appreciate what you have too.
0: All right, next client story is a client classic situation where a client's got a lot of money in the bank. This client has invested a lot of money with us, but he's one of those fortunate people that had a he picked a great career and a great company, and between his social and his pension, he's banking quite a bit of the money each month. He doesn't need it. And then he's got other money coming in and other savings and all that. And he's been gifting and helping out kids and grandkids in a very responsible way, by the way. But he still can't help building up a lot of money. And so we talked about what is it earning. And there's two things about this. One is he said the interest rate it was earning. And we actually, one of the cool things about Google AI mode or even ChatGPT is it gives you it collects all the data on the internet, and it can, I'm finding myself having more success in getting real-time data on what different banks and credit unions and places are paying and then verifying that with the organization itself. But a lot of people are overquoting what they're earning on their money.
1: Yeah, because last year people were earning 4 and 5%, and for some reason there's a disconnect, and many of you may still feel that you're earning that. But we have often people say, well, I'm getting 4, 4.5%. And then we check and they're not getting anywhere near that. And they're really surprised. But we're not, because we know that things have receded in the interest rate environment.
0: And even with the 10-year and the 30-year and the 2-year yields moving up, these shorter-term yields haven't really done much. You know, the online savings, money markets, the shorter-term CDs, they're still not, you know, they're not popping. They're not really moving up. And if they are, not much at all, at least not from what I've seen in all my research looking around. So, you know, if you want 4+% 5%, it's out there, but you're not going to just get it in a bank account or a savings. It's just not even close to that. You know, I don't know what rates are going to be or what they're going to do, but even if the Fed raises rates by 0.25% or even more, I still don't think we're going to go back to 5% or anywhere close to that in the bank. It was a great error for those people that were trying to save and were getting 0% for so many years, but that ship has sailed. But the good news is you can still get really good rates, but it's just probably not where your money is currently living. You might have to pack its bags and move across the street.
1: Yeah, you have to. We always say, look at your options. It doesn't mean you have to do anything, but at least explore your options for your unproductive money.
0: So, and the other part of that you already mentioned on someone else, but it's just, you know, how much is enough? How much saving, not money total, but how much safe money on hand to write a check is enough? Some of the same clients that have the biggest cushions are the ones that are most frugal with their money. Yeah. They know they're never going to write a check for $100,000+, so why there's $250, $350, whatever the case is, it's just one of those things where you have to kind of untangle, you know, what you're trying to do. It's great to go visit your money. Look, my wife goes to PetSmart. She looks in the window. She sees the cats. She likes to watch them eat their food and roll around and all this kind of stuff and take a nap. But when you go visit your money at the bank, it doesn't do any of that cute stuff. It sits there and it does nothing. And it's costing you thousands of dollars because the opportunity loss is massive. You know, you can go to PetSmart, visit the animals, and it doesn't cost you anything. You go to the bank, you visit your money, and if you have $100,000 and it's earning 1%, and you could be getting, let's say, 4% elsewhere, that's costing you $3,000 a year. It's like you're giving a check to the bank every month for $250 to go visit your money.
1: Yeah, so that we're trying to get through to all of you that if you have a lot sitting in the bank, you need to look at other options because you're also paying taxes on that money if it's not an IRA, even if you're not using it.
0: Okay, next client story. This is a really good client of ours who is second generation, and it's funny. She reached out by email to set this appointment, and I just was laughing because she was very lighthearted, but she was frustrated that her account's been making so much money because it's an inherited account, which she has to take out over a 10-year period, inherited IRA. And so she was taking out like 10% per year, figure take out 10% over a year equals about 100. But she's taken out money for the last 5 years and it's worth a lot more than what she started with. Yeah. So she's like, I don't know what to do. But it's funny because it was actually a very good problem to have. But, you know, the bottom line is we're going to have to do bigger distributions in these last several years. But we also started helping her look at the bigger picture. not just this inherited money, but she and her husband had money in other places. They had a couple other they were saying advisors, but people they kind of just like put their money with.
1: But one of the advisors that she worked with for many years retired, and they gave her a brand new person that she doesn't even know. And we're talking significant money here. So that's why she came to us, essentially. We were only managing this one account before. But she said, you know, I don't have a person any longer that I really know and can trust. This person that she was inherited is brand new and really doesn't know her. So why would you want to stay with someone like that when she has been with us and her, again, she's second generation. Her mom worked with us for many, many years as well.
0: But so we're looking at these other accounts. We looked at her tax document. We're not accountants, but we can read tax documents. I read mine very thoroughly. And we just like to be a second set of eyes. And we looked at some of the things that she was doing. They took some distributions from accounts they didn't have to.
1: Yeah.
0: There was other money that didn't have to be taxable and a couple other things. And so it looks like they're going to be able to be in better shape in 2026. But this is why we like to look at the total picture. We're not looking, we don't want to look at one thing. And I've said this before, and I'll say it again because I think it makes sense. If you go to a tire place, you know, whether it's Matus or whoever does tires.
1: And we're not endorsing any specific tire place.
0: You go in and you say, my tire, something feels weird. They don't just look at one tire. At least they shouldn't. They should look at all four tires.
1: Absolutely. Same thing with your accounts. You don't just look at one account and neglect or ignore other accounts. It's a holistic picture. You need to look at the whole thing.
0: And that's what we do. And that's not what a lot of people do. A lot of people, they get money, they hang on to it, they check in. But they're not looking at the whole picture. Now, we have some clients who don't ever call us back because they're happy, they're content, they're satisfied. But we try to make sure that everybody knows that we're here to help with anything and all four of those tires and everything else in between. Because if there's a problem, like you run out of oil, well, those tires aren't going to do much for you either. So it's important to look at the whole body of your financial picture to make sure that everything is working well and moving to take you in the right direction. And that's what we're starting to help her with even more than we've done. But I think it all started when she was very happy with the communication. Yeah. And, of course, how her investments are doing. And I think a big part of it is we listen to people because I will never make a recommendation without understanding what we're trying to accomplish. I mean, to me, it's crazy to throw ideas at people until you know what they want to do or don't want to do. And that's how a lot of products are sold in this industry, which drives me nuts. So people, I think, like the fact that we listen and they sense that. But that to me, I talked about solving problems and putting a puzzle together. Like, you can't do a puzzle if you don't have the picture on the box. Mm-hmm. So if we don't know what we're trying to build or trying to do for a client, we're not going to even start putting any pieces together because we don't know what we're doing, what we're building.
1: And it has to be monitored because nothing stays the same. Change is the constant in life. As long as you think that everything will stay exactly like it is today, and you know that is not the case. As much as you would want it to be that way.
0: All right, we only have time for, let's say, maybe one or two more client stories. Let's get into this one here. This was a client who retired only at the end of June, and she has a pension. She has a 401k. We already have some money here for her, an IRA account set up. We're sending her a monthly check. She started her Social Security in July, which made a lot of sense, but her first check is not till August. So we had it set up where we already had money here to invest, which was part of the plan. When she got her money for July, we now have reduced what we're going to send her for August, which will supplement and coincide her Social Security. Mm-hmm. You have to realize something. If you are retiring, let's say, the end of August or the end of September, if you say, I'll deal with all this then, and then let's say you retire at the end of August, and then September 1st comes, forget about holidays and weekends, but September 1st comes, where's your check coming from?
1: Exactly.
0: Where's your income going to be?
1: You need to set it up in advance. That's really important. A lot of people don't think about that because they are used to getting a check all the time. So you need to set up Social Security. You need to check if you should start Social Security, if you have a pension, if you have a lump sum. There's a lot of decisions. Don't wait until the last minute.
0: Yeah, and again, if an account gets funded, like a pension can take 60 to 90 days for the check to come over. Forget about any time to go in and earn anything. 401ks take usually 2 weeks to get marked terminated and then the money moved and then set up and then earn some money. We like people having accounts and money set up in advance so they have a spigot to turn on of income in retirement, especially that first month. There's nothing worse than getting into retirement and celebrating and then the next morning it's like, oh my gosh, Like, where do I start? What do I do? Where's my money going to come from? So we like to try to get a running head start leading into retirement so you don't go through that unpleasant sensation. And the last client is a client who I've worked with him for a long time. We've done meetings, but they moved out of state. We still do phone conferences, things like that. He's the client. His wife has a little bit of money, or she has some money, I should say. And she kind of does what she wants to do. And she was out of work for a while, and she was taking money out of her 401k. And it was a pretty good sized account, but she kept using it and using it. And she finally got a job. And I thought, great. I said, you know, did she stop taking money out of the 401k now that she has a job? He goes, well, she just cashed in the rest of it and is holding on to it. Like I said before, the best decisions are made when you're dealing with the facts. A lot of times people take money or they do what they think makes sense. And this is not an insult or a knock on anyone, but it's just, if finances are not your primary language, right, because it's our primary language, mm-hmm. it's all we talk about all day or every day around here, but I don't know why people sometimes make a decision without knowing really if it's helpful or not. They just say, well, it makes sense to me, but like, wouldn't it be good to get a second opinion? I mean, if you go in your medicine closet and you're not feeling good and there's a bunch of pills in there and you don't know what pill they are because there's no box and you can't read the small writing on the package, are you going to just start popping pills in your mouth to it? Well, this one might be Tylenol. This one might be for pain or a headache. What if you're wrong? And this is what people do with their money decisions. Like, well, I'll just do this and hopefully it's fine. Is it going to kill you? No, but it might be financially very bad for you.
1: Yeah, that's a really good analogy. It's so true. That's why you have people like us that are here to help, to make sure that you're not taking money out of an IRA, which is taxable, when you have money sitting in the bank that's already taxable and you're not using it. So we've often pointed people in that direction and they say, I don't know why I didn't think about that. That's so much more logical.
0: You're listening to Your Money Matters with Temma and Joel Steele. Going to our big finish here. 4 minutes left to go. We're going to have time for probably four questions. And if you have a question, you can call us toll free if you have a cell phone. 856-321-0070. 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
1: Yeah.
0: But everyone, you know, has a cell phone and it's, yep. It doesn't cost you to call anybody. Anyway, 856-321-0070 or visit our website, also free, steelfinancialsolutions.com. Click on Contact Us. Shoot us an email. Shoot us a note. We'd love to hear from our listeners. Our clients know they can call us and email us anytime. But for the show, our listeners are getting that extended invitation as well. First question this week. Is it normal that car payments these days are $1,000 a month?
1: Well, that's a really high one, but it really depends. A lot of you are doing car loans that are going out for 6 and 7 years, sometimes 8 years, to keep the payments down. But that's not a good option. But it shouldn't be $1,000 a month. That's an awful lot.
0: Well, there's leasing, there's financing, there's buying out a lease, there's short terms, there's long terms. You want to look at all the moving parts, right? The interest rate, the purchase price, the fees and all that. Get this stuff in writing and share it with someone. I have some of our clients let me see what their sheets look like because mm-hmm. I want to make sure they're not getting ripped off. I hate when people get ripped off, so I try to help our clients not have that happen. But for some of these vehicles, look, you can get a car payment to be $3,000 if you get a Lamborghini SUV. So, but make sure you're not getting ripped off is the bottom line. Next question here. I got a call from an investment company I have money with. Is that a normal practice?
1: A lot of times they're calling because they have a, what do you call it, Joe? Proxy vote. And they need a certain percentage of people that have that company's investments to send the card in or call to do the vote for the board of directors. So unfortunately, that is pretty common. And sometimes they get a little bit obnoxious where they keep calling and calling. You don't have to respond to that. You're no under no obligation. Nothing's going to terribly is going to happen. But that's what's going on.
0: Next question. In this difficult housing environment, is it a true advantage to be a cash buyer? You know, it depends. It depends on what you're buying. You know, sometimes if you're buying, let's say, a new community, like 55 plus and there's inventory, you probably don't have to show up with all cash. But if there's a perfect house and there's a big line of people who are putting bids on it and want to buy it, sometimes cash can make sense. I will tell you that you have to be careful because even though we're talking cash buyer, that money has to come from somewhere. And if it's coming out of an IRA, you've got to pay tax on that cash before you get it.
1: Mm-hmm.
0: And if you're in a 25% bracket, that means you're going to lose a quarter of all that money. If you cash in $300,000, you're out $75,000. So we want you to be careful about that.
1: Yeah, you don't want to be emotional. You want to just, you know, be rational about a decision like that.
0: And some people say, well, I can't sell my house till I buy. Well, you know, you might want to look into a home equity line of credit potentially, where you can tap the equity without having taxes and penalties on that withdrawal. It might be, you know, be paying some kind of interest for a period of time, but that might be a good source of cash without paying tax on, like, an IRA withdrawal would be. Next question here. Oh, who qualifies for the $6,000 donation that came out a year or two ago? So if you are 65 and older and retired, essentially, you can be eligible for this big, new, big, beautiful bill thing here. So if you're a married couple filing jointly, it's income-based, though. It's also income-based
1: That's
0: if
1: right.
0: you're single.
1: Yep.
0: So if your combined modified adjusted gross income, if it's $150,000 or less, then you each can get the $6,000 deduction if you're both 65-plus. If your modified adjusted gross income is between $150,000 to $250,000, the deduction decreases. And if you make income over $250,000, then you don't get any of that extra deduction. Yeah. And this is where you have to make sure you're not paying tax on money that you're not using, because you can not only pay more in tax, but you can lose benefits, which adds up as well.
1: You're listening to Temis Steele and
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0: So we're out of time. Hope you enjoyed the show. We'll talk to you next Sunday at 2 o'clock.
1: Bye-bye.
3: 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Material discussed on this program is meant for general information only and is not intended to be a forecast of future events or a guarantee of future results. Any statistics have been obtained from sources believed to be reliable, but the accuracy and completeness of the information cannot be guaranteed. Please note that individual situations can vary and individuals should consult with their professional advisors regarding their particular circumstances. Neither the information presented nor any opinion expressed constitutes a representation by us or a solicitation for the purchase or sale of any specific product.
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0: Playing America's favorites, I'm Chuck Matthews on Greatest Hits USA. You can call me Good Time Charlie. Next up, we've got Godspell with lyrics adapted from a 13th century prayer, which was written by Richard of Chichester, who was...

20s, Eric Clapton and Derek and the Dominoes, all the band members, played on George Harrison's album, Their Friends, All Things Must Pass. That's Layla. Next up on Greatest Hits USA, the self-described King of Pop, Michael Jackson, who over the course of his career was nominated for 38 Grammys, of which he took home 13 wins. This was what he was doing in 72. I

0: 29 is Jerry Beckley of America, who wrote that song when he was just 16. That's I Need You. Coming up next on Greatest Hits USA, you could become a member. Plus, they better go check their facts.
1: Hi, everyone. I'm Dr. Steve Rasner. 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In just one day, Morgan's smile was completely transformed. 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Dr. Steve Rasner here. Anyone who knows me knows how blessed I feel to have a dental career that I truly love, even 46 years later. But today, I want to share something personal with you. I want to share Morgan's story. Morgan, thank you for being here. I know you came to us facing a tough decision, like so many people. You'd spent a lifetime struggling with your smile, poor function, low confidence, tired of covering your mouth, and finally ready for a real solution. And that's when you chose what I call my latest masterpiece, the all-on procedure. Well, enough for me. Let's hear about it, Morgan.
2: Before, I wouldn't want any attention on me. I basically changed my personality. I didn't want people to pay attention to me.
1: Sure.
2: Now I feel like I can be myself. I can laugh. I can make jokes because I don't mind if people look at me now because I feel better about myself.
1: Why'd you choose here and how do you feel about that?
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1: Sure.
2: I wanted to be able, just like I did a week or so ago, I called and said, hey, can you see me real quick?
1: Sure.
2: And you guys were able to do that.
1: Yeah, that's a very good point. When you have a procedure like this done with me, it's me you're going to get.
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play a couple of nights in Mexico this coming October, and you can get all of your info by becoming a member of Elton's Rocket Club. Next up on Greatest Hits USA, Roberta Flack, who in 1999 received a star on Hollywood's legendary Walk of Fame. This is what she was doing with Donny Hathaway in 72. It's Where Is the...

Sweet, that was Neil Diamond with Sung Sung Blue on Greatest Hits USA. It's July 1972. Here are the headlines. From Washington, President Nixon announces that there will be no new draftees assigned in Vietnam and that 10,000 more troops will be withdrawn from South Vietnam during July and August. From San Francisco, two hijackers are shot and killed by the FBI as they attempted to flee Siberia with $800,000 in cash and a couple of parachutes. This all occurred on a Pacific Southwest Airlines jet, which had 84 people on board. From Iceland, Bobby Fischer takes the first match from Boris Spassky in what is known as the Great World Chess Matchup. And the chairman of the board, Frank Sinatra, winds up in front of a House Select Committee on Crime after mobster Joseph Barbosa says that Mr. Sinatra is a front for two hotels in New England. Frank told Congress that he had, quote, no ties to the underworld and they better go check their facts, unquote. And from the world of tennis, Billie Jean King wins her fourth title at Wimbledon by beating Yvonne Goolagong. And on Monday night, you went to the NBC studios in beautiful downtown Burbank. It's Rowan and Martin's Laughing.

0: Clinton and Barack Obama. That's Lean on Me. Coming up next, The Greatest Hits USA. It was a novelty hit. Plus, he was a construction worker. Stay tuned as 1972 continues.
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2: What we're gonna do right here is go back, way back, back into time, when the only people that existed were troglodytes, cavemen, cave women, Neanderthal, troglodytes.

Number four is Jimmy Castor, who came out of New York City with a novelty hit that sold over a million copies. That's Troglodyte. Next up on Greatest Hits USA is a very strange pairing. First, you had Mouth, who is a construction worker, and Maggie McNeil. She was a classically trained

0: At number 11 is Alice Cooper, who said that it was the only song he ever did that he knew was going to be a hit. That school's out. Well, it's time to send off 1972. Coming up next hour on Greatest Hits USA, he looked at a map. Plus, I've got the top five countdown for this week in 1967.
1: 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Now,

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0: That's the Motown sound coming down from Stevie Wonder from the year 1968. Nothing too good for my baby, and nothing too good for my girl. And right before that, you heard the music of the Futures. I'm just a part-time, party-time man. That's what we are. We part-time. I'm your weekend party man. And we're part-time right here on 92.1 FM. 92.1 FM. 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
1: Jerry J.
0: Sunday. Heard each and every Sunday right here on 92.1. And I got a guest in the house. I got a guest in the house. Now, we've been here 4 years. And this man started the 4 years with me. We got Matt back in the house. How you doing, Matt?
1: I'm doing all right, Jerry J. Welcome back. I'm glad to be back on the Time Tunnel.
0: Good to see. What's been happening with you?
1: Well, just ups and downs, you know, family, yeah. Work, things like that. But I know when things are not the best, but you always go back to where you start out at. I mean, I miss being here, listening to the fans.
0: Guess what?
1: And guest calling.
0: As long as you got the good man on your side, you're, like I always say before I leave my show, if you do something good for someone, the good Lord will bless you. And you've been doing that. I know all about it. You've been doing it. But nevertheless, we got Matt. He's back in the house. You want to talk to Matt? Give us a call at 856-696-0092. Let's get back into the music. Here's Sam and Dave.

0: The music comes out from Sam and Dave, and I want to thank you. Say, don't forget all the music that you hear right here on the Time Tunnel. If you stop down the flea market on South Delta Drive, see my friend Dustin Williams. He has the latest and the best music for you. Not only the music, he sells hats, footballs, and basketball jerseys of your favorite team. He also has a nice selection of watches. I mean, a nice selection. Believe me, a nice selection. I've seen them, been there. Okay? So stop in when you're at the flea market, right there on South Delta Drive. Stop in and see Dustin. Get your music, because you're going to hear the music. He got the music for you, believe me, he got it. He's in the red building, right there at the flea market, all right? And stop in and see the crew, Dustin, everybody, right there, okay? On South Delta Drive, right in Vineland, New Jersey. And tell them you heard about it, right here on the Time Tunnel with your weekend party man and
1: Matt Jerry J's Time Tunnel.
0: What's up, Matt?
1: Oh, I'm doing well. Like I said, missing the best show I've been on and the best show around, as well as our engineer, Matt. And just enjoying being back on the air again.
0: Well, good to have you. Don't forget, we got some birthday shout-outs giving up, coming up. I got some shout-outs to give up. We got a lot to get to. But in the meantime, let's get back into the music. Here's Boyz II Men. The moments. The moment. I got Boyz II Men coming up by request. But in the meantime, here's the music of the moment. And guess what? They found love on Two-Way Street.

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0: The music comes down from boys to men, and I'll make love to you. And right before that, it was the music of the moment I found love on a two-way street. We got my man Matt in the house, who was missing for almost 3 or 4 years. When I first started back here on 4 years ago, he was here with me. And Matt, I got a question for you.
1: Yes.
0: Your cell phone.
1: Correct.
0: Right? If you dropped it right now, right, and your screen broke, what would you do? Would you go get a new phone?
1: I would probably most likely try to find someone locally to fix my phone if it's possible.
0: Well, guess what? I got somebody to do it better. I got my friends at iPlug Phones at the iPlug Phone Center, right? iPlug Repair Center. 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Stop in and tell them you heard about it right here on the Time Tunnel with your weekend party man, Jerry J, okay? On 92.1 FM. Matt, what else you got to say? I know you have something to say.
1: Oh, I'd like to give a shout out to Ernie's Auto Spa, the gentleman out there, Ernie, Hawk, and Corey. As well as myself, I'd like to volunteer out there also. They do wash and vacuums. Also, full details. They're located at 902 Central Ave in Minatola, New Jersey. And the phone number you can make an appointment for is 609-501-3530. They're open Monday through Fridays from 11 to 5. And take care of you. Make it look like it came right off the showroom floor.
0: If I bring my car out there, would you take care of me?
1: Oh, all the time.
0: All the time?
1: All the time.
0: Okay, that's all I want to know. Tell me you heard about it right here on the Time Tunnel. Let's get back into the music. Here's Evelyn Champagne King.

0: The music coming down from Jill Scott and The Way. And right before that, the music of the Dells and Stay in My Corner going along for Rosanna in Woodbury, New Jersey. And also the music of Evelyn Champagne King. I don't know if it's right to let me make love to you tonight. She don't know if it's good. It's good to you, it ain't no good. Whatever she's talking about, that's Evelyn Champagne. I'm having a good time today, you know what I mean? Got my boy Matt in the house with me.
1: Always a pleasure to be back.
0: Always good to have you here, you know what I mean? Now, we got some birthday wishes to come up, right, in a minute. But just like to remind you, for the best care for your animal, take it to A Lot of Love Animal Lives right here located on North Delta Drive in Vineland. 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Tell them you heard about it right here on the Time Tunnel with
1: The time.
0: Don't forget, at the top of the hour, it's Heidi Lee, Women Encouraging Women, right here on 92.1 FM. Man, I'm having a good time. I'm glad you're back. You know what I mean?
1: Hey, I'm happy. I'm happy to be here, man. Like I said, I missed everybody.
0: We got some birthday wishes to get out. Happy birthday to the Cancers, because it's almost time for Leo. Next Sunday be Leo time, you know what I mean?
1: Oh, that's
0: for all
1: true.
0: The Cancers, happy birthday to George, who's celebrating a birthday today from Cranberry, New Jersey. Also see Anna in Buna, New Jersey, celebrating her birthday today. And also give a shout out to the Blunt family in North Carolina tuning in to your weekend party man, Jerry J. Also I'd like to say shout out to the ladies at the Newcomb Senior Apartments right there on State Street in Vineland. Faithfully listens each and every Sunday. And also to the Landers Senior Apartments on Landers Avenue right here in Vineland. All right? I know you got a couple shout outs.
1: I got a couple shout outs to Andy, Sky, CJ, and Aria in Buena Vista Township, as well as Lee, Kate, Cash, and a new one expected soon enough, hopefully by next month, and good old Buena Vista, New Jersey.
0: Okay, let's get on back into the music. Here's Fantasia.

0: The music comes down from Tupac and Dear Mama by request right here on 92.1 and the Time Tunnel. Well, look like my time has come up. We had a good time playing the music for you right here. I hope you enjoyed the music right here on 92.1 FM. We do it every Sunday with the Time Tunnel with your weekend party man from 4 until 5 right here on 92.1 FM. And Matt, what do you got to say?
1: I got to say, everybody enjoy this beautiful weekend. It's a wonderful weather. And for everyone, stay safe, stay cool, and always hydrate. And best of all, I'm glad to be back.
0: As I always go off there, I always tell you to do something good for someone this week. And guess what? The good Lord will bless you, all right? We're signing off right now. We're going to get out. We're going to bust loose on this Sunday with your weekend party, man. We'll see you next Sunday right here on the Time Tunnel. Peace.
1: Time Tunnel.

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5: 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Booyah!

0: welcome one and all to Woman and Courage and Women Talk Show. I am your host with the most, Heidi Lee Morgan de Bartolomeis, trying to pass it forward one woman person at a time. Can you believe we are on the last Sunday of July of 2026? Beautiful weather, low humidity. Today is the closing of our beautiful Puerto Rican festival that our lovely Anthony has been with for, well, the festival's been existing for over 60 years now. Anthony, oh, I always forget Anthony's last name, forgive me, God, but I've seen him at many numerous things, and Anthony is very, very involved with the Puerto Rican festival. His family and himself came from Cuba, and he's very proud to be in this country, and he's worked very hard for everything he has. So I just want to say thank you to all that have participated with the Puerto Rican Festival, and it is going on strong on Park Avenue and Landis Ave at the Landis Park until 9 p.m. this evening. So let's start off with a lovely prayer. Father, Lord, through the Holy Spirit and Jesus, my Savior, thank you for all that you allow in our life with your grace in your mercy. We trust your mercy that renews our life daily. Guide our thoughts, our actions, our decisions, so we can walk in your purpose of life. Let us be filled with your peace, favor, and answered prayers. Thank you for our health of body, mind, soul, and spirit. Forgive us for all of our sins. I declare that we pass light and love in this beautiful world you created. In Jesus' mighty name, amen, amen. Jerry J with the Time Tunnel. Thank you very, very much for always promoting Woman and Courage and Woman. I have to give props out here to this young man. He does DJing work, and he gave me his card so I can share with you guys real quick. Let's see if I can read it, because I have trifocals on, but that doesn't mean I can see clearly. So if anybody needs a DJ, please contact Jerry J, 609-381-2560 for your DJ, any type of music, events going on. He plays beautiful music. He's got an awesome selection of genre for you to choose from. Woman Encourage a Woman Talk Show interviews one woman at a time to share their life experiences, their trials, tribulations, being open, being raw, being real, hoping they may help or reach one woman at a time that just might be going through the same situation. Viewers out there, know you are not alone. Woman Encourage a Woman Talk Show, we have been on WVLT 92.1 since August 23rd. 2022. We are going on 4 years. Women Encouraging Women has been in business since 2020 during the pandemic. So I thank you, God, for your grace and mercy for allowing me to learn so much from all of my incredible guests. It would not be possible without the support and sponsorship of Planet Fitness. 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They are the largest franchisee holder, because it is a franchise. National Fitness Partners are out of Keystone, their headquarters, but they have over 200 locations ranging from the states of Ohio, Delaware, Pennsylvania, New Jersey, Maryland, Virginia, West Virginia, Indiana, South Carolina, North Carolina, Massachusetts, Connecticut. And I am at the Vineland location. We also have one. Dottie Lauer is a retired phys ed teacher from Shalik. She does phenomenal at the Vineland location. So if you want to learn how to use our equipment and just learn how to move, come visit us, and then we will send you on your way to somebody that can help you jump off of the building, because I don't do that anymore. Also, some things going on in our area. Gem Petro Park every Monday, 6:30 p.m., host a music festival. It's different music, different genres, different bands come in and play. It begins at 6:30. The location is between Landis Ave and Lincoln Ave. Serene Custard Stand right here in Vineland off of Garden Road this Wednesday, July 26th. They are having from 5 p.m. to 9 p.m., Love Through Laces fundraiser. This helps offset different families in need, and this is several years that Serene Custard has been involved with the Love Through Laces program. So please support them. They're giving 10% and then doing a collection, how they do the money drop as well at the custard stand. The Rosenhain Volunteer Fire Company is having a chicken barbecue on August 1st, 2026, 12 noon to 6 p.m. It will be rain or shine, so you can get it to go. National Night Out for Vineland Millville Bridgeton. It's always a big event. That is August 4th. We will, Vineland Planet Fitness will be participating at the Vineland location, but there's other, the municipalities, the police department do a wonderful job no matter what location you're going to. So please come out, show support, and learn from the different companies and the different avenues of the municipalities that are participating there. We have the fire trucks at the Vineland one. They have food, they have canine, they have different companies coming in doing demonstrations, and there's always music. So come out and visit us at National Night Out. If you are into jogging, walking, or a half of a marathon, join in with the Harvest to Horizon 1 mile jog, the 5K run, or half a marathon. That event will be September 19th at 2026. It begins at 7 a.m. It is held at the Lawrence Township Recreation Center in Cedarville, New Jersey. So please show your support there. Of course, our lovely Cohansey Zoo has a 1 mile walk or a 5K walk that is going to be held on September 26, 2026 as well. So if anybody is interested, please sign up and join in to support our lovely Cohansey Zoo. So let's get this party started. Women Encouraging Women would love to introduce our beautiful guest this week. I'm very, very honored. Our guest is our very first female African-American prosecutor for Cumberland County. Not only is it her, not only is she the first one, but she has served and been elected 3 times through 3 different governors, which is an incredible testimony. I had the pleasure of meeting her at the Vineland girls football opening day. She was there to give encouragement. She's a local individual born and raised in the area, and I thought, oh, I finally got to meet her, because as I was telling you, during Women's History Month, I was looking through women in our area who did what, the first of this and the first of that, because we live in a very big world, but I just feel like our people in our Cumberland County and in our state of New Jersey, and I love my state. I know it's an expensive state to live in. We're not going to go there, but I do love my state, and we just have so many incredible people. You don't need to live in New York. You don't need to live right. in California. And I saw your name. I'm like, oh my gosh, she's the first African-American prosecutor. I saw all the different things she did for Cumberland County, and I thought, how do I get a hold of her? And then God opened up the gates, and I got to meet you. So thank you very. So our guest is our beautiful Jennifer Webb McRae. She is our first female prosecutor. Thank you very much for being here.
1: I'm excited to be here.
0: You had a very busy day to begin with.
1: Yeah, I went to the parade for the Puerto Rican Day Festival, and I walked from West Avenue down Landis to the park. We turned at the Boulevard. So most times I go at the beginning of the week and do their opening ceremonies, but I was away. So I think this may have been the second time I walked at the parade.
0: Very nice. So basically similar to the length that the Christmas parade is in, just
1: pretty
0: a different
1: much.
0: Road.
1: Like, yeah, it goes down to the Boulevard and then turns left and then goes right to the park.
0: Okay. Yeah so not as far, which is nice.
1: Yeah, it's which was funny, because this morning I thought to myself, oh, I need to get back to my car. So I had a detective walking with me. And then there were other detectives at the park, so they took us back to the car.
0: Now, did they have the golf course cars?
1: There are golf cars at the festival.
0: Okay.
1: We were joking. The prosecutor's office does not have a golf cart car. So I was teasing Chief Triantos from Vineland Police Department, saying, I bet you guys have one if I needed one. But we got back for one of our... guys.
0: You were able to navigate.
1: Yes.
0: Which is always nice.
1: Yes.
0: Now... You are born and raised in Vineland.
1: Sure am. I'm a Vineland girl. I always say that, and I'm proud to be a Vineland public school graduate.
0: Now, okay, you have, you're married 25 years.
1: Mm-hmm.
0: You have
1: on
0: one,
1: Thursday.
0: Well, happy anniversary.
1: Thank you.
0: Okay, so your August wedding. No, that's still
1: no,
0: July.
1: July.
0: There's a lot of July weddings.
1: July 30th.
0: A lot of, yeah. Congratulations, 25 years. You also, so, I don't want to date us.
1: Date you're, me. I'm proud of
0: so what
1: years.
0: When you graduated, how,
1: I graduated when did you, in 1987.
0: Okay, so you graduated with my ex. Okay. All right, that's okay. It's a good thing. So you, when you went there, it was still where you went to the 910 building.
1: Yes.
0: You had to have swimming, right?
1: Yes.
0: Did you
1: got,
0: it was mandatory.
1: Yes.
0: I don't know if it's mandatory now. When my daughter
1: it
0: went there,
1: be.
0: Yeah, when my daughter went, she had to have it her freshman year.
1: Yeah, I think it should be mandatory for young kids to take swimming lessons. They should make them do
0: survival.
1: It in school, yeah.
0: I agree.
1: I mean, it's one of the leading causes of death in children.
0: Oh,
1: unfortunately,
0: that's...
1: Unfortunately, a couple weeks ago, we had a child drown.
0: Oh, no.
1: So it's very tragic, and kids can learn to swim. There's somebody I follow on Instagram. I'm so fascinated, because they got six-month-olds that they throw in the water, and if you train them, they turn over and float.
0: And know how to.
1: Mm-hmm.
0: And that is because of...
1: Because
0: they're
1: training.
0: And
1: of
0: the training.
1: Buoyant.
0: Yes.
1: We were talking about in church today how babies, when they fall, like if I fell today, I would pay for it for the next 2 weeks. But the babies, because they got all that fat on them, they fall, they get right up, keep going.
0: And the anatomy, their anatomy is not fully developed 100%. So their shoulders and hips can go like a spider in many directions without doing severe damage.
1: Right.
0: I'm not saying that they can't still get hurt,
1: right.
0: But they are very resilient.
1: They're very resilient.
0: And then they don't remember. They feel the pain, so they might cry. They try to react, right?
1: Yeah, or they wait to see what our reaction is.
0: Right.
1: Sometimes.
0: Yeah.
1: But I will say, you know, I'm blessed to have grandchildren because I have stepchildren. And they're 10 and 12 now. But when they were about 2, we paid for them to go to swim lessons just because we wanted them to be comfortable around the water. My father-in-law always had a pool, and we were always around water, so you just want to give that peace of mind that they're safe.
0: I agree.
1: Yeah, we watch them, but...
0: Right, no, but they still need to know how to... God forbid something happens. Our daughter had swim lessons at the YMCA.
1: My son did too.
0: I just
1: remember guppies and
0: yes, and we did that for the first 3 or 4 summers for our sanity, because God forbid.
1: Yeah.
0: And then somebody in the family always had a pool, so it was always just trying to safeguard. The only thing I will say is Mother Nature with the ocean and the undercurrents are completely different than a pool, and that can be overwhelming and scary.
1: My mom used to teach me that if you got caught in the undercurrent, go parallel.
0: Yes.
1: And I'm very careful around, like, natural water.
0: Right.
1: I want to be able to see my feet.
0: Yeah.
1: You know, we always had this rule with our kids that they couldn't go past their belly button. And if the current was really strong, we'd be like, no, not past the knees.
0: Right.
1: You know, so.
0: Right. Because you're not going to win.
1: Exactly.
0: You will not win.
1: Yeah.
0: Now, you also received your education locally at Rowan University. But back then it was still Glassboro and
1: I
0: just transferred.
1: Last class, 91, that graduated with Glassboro State on my diploma. It was the year before I graduated was when Mr. Rowan gave his first endowment. So they changed the name to Rowan College, and you know, the rest is history. Now it's Rowan University. And very proud of that. My parents went there, and I teach there now. I'm an adjunct professor there.
0: Very nice.
1: So I love it. I love, it's a lot of work, but I feel like having that connection with the young people gives me hope for the world.
0: Now, what made you want to be in the career of being an attorney?
1: It's weird. I don't know that I always said it was my dream, but I think it was my grandparents' dream. My grandmom she was one of 5, and there were 3 three boys and two girls. And the three boys went to college. One became a dentist. Two became teachers by trade, but one worked for the post office. And the girls didn't really get to go to college. It was like the 40s, right?
0: Right.
1: And I think they put in my head, you know, oh, you argue a lot. Oh, you ask a lot of questions. You should become a lawyer. And then they just, it was almost like a little fire that they just kept feeding and feeding and feeding. And the rest is history. I never wanted to be anything else.
0: And with your career, you have to love to be able, you have to love reading. Yes. You have to love to research.
1: I always loved to read.
0: Right.
1: And was always good at reading. And they just gave me a lot of opportunities. Like, we were talking about church. From the littlest, like 5 years old, doing little Easter pieces and Christmas pieces. And then by the time you're in high school, you're doing pages of recitations and just taught you how to be a good speaker. And really what they did was instill confidence, you know, and instill confidence.
0: You had public speaking without having to pay for it.
1: Exactly. But also that confidence that, oh, you can do this. And you are... I knew it was a lot of responsibility because I was living out like my grandmother's dream, but
0: you still wanted to do it.
1: I wanted to do it.
0: Yeah. You still wanted to do it. And I, no matter if we are trying to live out someone else's dream, if you don't have that spark within, you're not going to.
1: Absolutely.
0: You're going to hit walls,
1: right?
0: Mm-hmm. Now, you've had your trials and tribulations also. How, if someone wanted to go to school to be an attorney today, and then there's different avenues. When I had our first African-American judge on the show, Demetra Katad, mm-hmm. she originally went to school for one thing and then fell into.
1: So she's one of my besties. She went to school for accounting.
0: Yes.
1: And ended up being law school.
0: Yeah, and yes.
1: Being a lawyer.
0: And then she went from there, and an opportunity presented itself to become a Supreme Court judge,
1: yeah,
0: right?
1: Superior Court.
0: So there's levels. When you first started, please explain to our viewers how many years of undergrad, which is still a bachelor's degree that one would need to be.
1: You need a 4-year. You need to get your
0: and
1: your
0: a little bit
1: bachelor's.
0: Of the background, right? And what is the, because if they were in medical, then they would need sciences, biologies. What do they need for your field?
1: One thing I think is cool about law is you don't really have, like, I knew I wanted to be a lawyer, so I went to undergrad and I said, okay, I'll be a law and justice major, right? But I could have been any type of major. It's just getting that bachelor's degree. And then when you go to law school, yes, you have to be a good reader and be able to comprehend things. But what I love about the law is that, and I tell a lot of young people who say they want to be lawyers, is there's so many different things you can go into. Like I went to law school with folks who were, they have been nurses, or they were working in pharmaceuticals, or they love sports. Or they loved technology, and they became sports agents, they became personal injury lawyers, they became, you know, patent attorneys. There's so many different areas where you can take the law. And because all the law really teaches you is to how to answer questions, right? And how to navigate governance, you know, in the sense of statutes
0: and what the rules are.
1: Ordinances and rules and things. So it's kind of cool to be trained to answer questions, right? To get to a solution. To be trained to think of things objectively, like take things out of what you want to see happen and just say, okay, if I were representing people on this side of the issue, these would be the points that I would want to bring up. If I was representing people on this side of the issue, these would be the points that I want to bring up. So it teaches you how to critically think and analyze. And the other thing about it, which I think is really kind of cool, is I happen to, I think, be a pretty good public speaker and, you know, can do well in court. But you don't even really have to do that. Maybe you're not a good public speaker. You could be the kind of attorney that does, they call them transactional attorneys. They review contracts all day. So there's so many facets of the law And you really can live out your best interests or your best self and interest in the area that you go.
0: Thank you. So you see how quick that goes,
1: yes.
0: Right? So our engineer is cueing us for a first commercial break. When we return, we're going to dive into the categories that you chose and what helps navigate you to become our first female prosecutor.
1: Yes.
0: So stay tuned after these messages.
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0: Encourage a Woman Talk Show here on Cruisin' 92.1 FM, WVLT. We are a non-political talk show. I am your hostess with the mostest, Heidi Lee Morgan DeBartolomei, trying to pass it forward one woman, person at a time. We are extremely grateful for our sponsorships, which are Planet Fitness, National Fitness Partners is what I meant to say. They are the largest franchisee holder for Planet Fitness. 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You can come visit me at the Vineland location or our beautiful Dottie Lauer, who is a retired phys ed teacher from Shalick High School, at the Millville locations. We are there Monday through Friday. I have 15 courses a day. Dottie has 8 courses because she works half days Monday through Friday. But we educate you on how to use the equipment. And if you want to do beyond that, we will tell you where to go or who to work with, because that's what we're here to do, is to encourage each other. Also, if you have any doors that you would like refinished, please contact Newby's Furniture Restoration Business. His number is 856-404-0338. All right, I would like to get back to our lovely guest, which is our very first African-American prosecutor who was elected back in 2010, I believe.
1: Yeah.
0: Right? Okay, I read that and it processed it. It is our lovely Jennifer Webb McRae. I said it right. Thank you again for being on our show, and I'm so honored that you are here sharing your talent, your gift, and you're a very busy individual. You're getting ready to celebrate your 25th anniversary with your husband this upcoming week. You're a mommy and a grandmommy, but you're also very involved with Cumberland County, we discussed, anybody that's just tuning in now, we discussed that she is a graduate from Vineland High School, 1987. Proud to say that she is. I believe that Vineland High School has a wonderful, I've been in the city for 31 years now. My daughter went to private grammar school because I came from small, I came from a small country town, right? I was upper pits, well, my parents lived all over the place. But long story short, my graduating class in 84 was 161 kids. Okay. That's small. So in private schools, they're even smaller than that. But my daughter informs my husband and I at the time, if you make me go to a private high school, I'm going to ruin my life. And she's a brainiac, right? She's like this 4'10". We raised her to be very honest. And kind, honest, and we believed her. And my husband at the time, we're divorced now, but at the time he says, you got to trust her. Like, she's giving us no reason. And she excelled. Yeah. She graduated in the top of her class. She received her free education for the 2 years and took advantage of it. Walked with Cumberland County College, and I'm very proud of our community college.
1: The little gem.
0: Yes, it is a beautiful gem. They've produced so many incredible people. And then she went to Rowan from there, and now she's living her best life, I told you, working at Johns Hopkins University. And I say thank you, God, for these blessings. But you come from the public school, and you're the first female, which is incredible. There was many obstacles. Your grandmother and aunts did not have the luxury because of the generation they were born, right?
1: They didn't get to do it.
0: And it's, if we can't tell our students anything else out there, education, we're not forcing anybody to go to school to become smart. We want you to go to school so you have knowledge. Knowledge is power.
1: You have knowledge, you have power, and you have your own money.
0: And you have your
1: because
0: own
1: it
0: money.
1: Gives you choices.
0: Yes, choices.
1: Right.
0: And so please, to all my students out there, all my high school summer school students that come to our facility, even if you want to go for a trade, learn that trade. We're not here to hurt you. We want you to better yourself because we want you to be aware, so that way when you hear something, you can decipher, is this real? Is let me investigate, let me figure it out, right? Instead of just hypothesizing.
1: I read a book when I was in college. It was it talked about the feminization of poverty, because women sometimes have to stay in situations that aren't good for them, aren't safe for them, because they have children and they want the children to be okay and excel. So sometimes they don't have choices if they don't have financial independence and freedom. So for me, when I talk to young women, that's probably the most important conversation to have. I am so happy to be celebrating my 25th anniversary. The first time I didn't get it right. I'm on my second marriage.
0: That's okay.
1: But it, knowing that if things didn't work out, that I could make a good living on my own and support my young son, gives me, you know, gave me the opportunity to say, this choice wasn't the right one, and luckily, you know, I found my Prince Charming, and now I get to celebrate 25 years, right?
0: Absolutely.
1: So that's the conversation that I have with young women.
0: It's important.
1: It's good to have your own.
0: Yes, your own path.
1: Exactly.
0: You know, and then at the end of the day, you can come and connect.
1: Yes, right? Absolutely. And it's beautiful when you can build together as a family.
0: But you have to build for yourself.
1: Yes, options.
0: Right?
1: Yes.
0: And you need that for yourself, because we just all need that. I agree 100%. So when you first started, you went, you received your education, but you were a defense attorney originally.
1: Yeah. So when I first started my career, I was a public defender for 6.5 years, and then I went into private practice and for 7 years, and I started representing school boards and housing authorities and planning boards, but I also continued to do criminal defense work. So until I got to about 14 years, I had been a criminal defense attorney longer than I've ever been a prosecutor. And I am now, you know, I am a prosecutor, but I'm not a prosecutor who ever handled my own cases, right? I oversee the office.
0: You have 100 or 200 people
1: about
0: that are
1: 115 people.
0: Underneath.
1: 40 detectives and 29 lawyers, including myself, and the rest are victim witness and support staff. So it's the largest law office in the county, if we just talk about the attorneys, but it's also a small police department, because the detectives there, the 40 detectives, they're all police officers. So it's been my professional life's privilege to shape what justice looks like in my community. But I never was a practicing prosecutor. And even more interesting is just this month, I was installed as the president of the National District Attorneys Association. So having not been a career prosecutor, they even saw value in my path.
0: Yes, yes.
1: Because
0: you're making a difference. You're setting examples, you're researching.
1: Yeah.
0: And, okay, so now from what made you want to be a defense attorney? Did you feel like sometimes they just weren't being heard?
1: No, like, it's funny that, like, a lot of people, especially prosecutors, career prosecutors, say, oh, I could never be a defense attorney. And for the ones I know that are good and love the Constitution, I say, yes, you could. Because all you're doing is defending the Constitution from another side of it, right? I always say prosecutors, we represent the state, and we are a check and a balance on

0: for the wrong reasons, right?
1: Right.
0: Yes, I'm happy to have the judges also. They're a neutral, objective party that check check law enforcement, but very, you know, for the most part, it's prosecutors who are doing that because they're authorizing things even before they get to judges. And I never set out to be a prosecutor. That wasn't something I thought was in my career path. I wanted to be, I clerked for a judge who said you could be the first African-American judge from Cumberland County. And he did a lot of things to make sure I had a chance to do that. But this opportunity came up, and it's allowed me to shape what justice looks like in our community. And it has been my professional life's privilege to do so. Because justice, you know, sometimes is punishing someone, putting them away for a long time so they can't hurt or harm somebody else. But justice also can be mercy. Right. And justice can be grace.
1: Grace,
0: right?
1: Yeah.
0: So that has been part of the reason that I've worked so hard to make sure that we have diversion programs and other opportunities, because there are truly evil people in the world, and they need, I always say this, they need to be put under the jail. But the reality is that most people that we see in our system are good people making really bad mistakes. And it's usually
1: the wrong time, the wrong day.
0: Yeah, it's usually alcohol, mm-hmm. drugs, mm-hmm. Trauma, mm-hmm. family dysfunction mm-hmm. that cause people to make the bad choices mm-hmm. that then bring them into my system. Mm-hmm. And most people, for the most part, unless they've committed a very, very serious crime, they're going to come back to the community. So why don't we give them tools to
1: help navigate
0: it?
1: My ex was 25 years with New Jersey Department of the DOC.
0: Mine too, not my ex, my husband.
1: And he retired as a sergeant. I feel like he was always a very fair individual. Mm-hmm. And the one thing that I appreciated from him coming home, he always left work at work, unlike many,
0: yeah.
1: right? But so I have to give him props. So this is his day for props. He eloquently said it. He's like, the difference, because sometimes people can be very judgmental or opinionated. And we were at a function, and he very nicely but sternly said, you know, that could be you. The only difference is you didn't get caught. Because
0: yeah.
1: it's the time, it's you're at the wrong place at the wrong time. You don't know what's going to make someone snap. You could be having a bad day, and it could trigger the trauma.
0: Right.
1: You're absolutely right. So giving them the tools.
0: Yeah.
1: Now, what I noticed, as I said to the viewers, I had the privilege of meeting you at the football field over off of Chestnut Ave and, mm-hmm. is that 2nd Street? In the
0: yeah.
1: veterans, I forget the name
0: it's
1: of the community it's called. But the football field.
0: Yeah, it's over the, by where the senior housing.
1: Housing, yes,
0: yeah.
1: the authority.
0: Tarnick,
1: yes. But you were a cheerleader in your, because
0: yeah, so
1: you had mentioned that?
0: When I was a young kid, I had a friend, and we wanted to be cheerleaders for the Midget League football.
1: Aww.
0: And then my brother did play
1: football
0: as well. But I'm older than him. So my mom used to trek us out there so we could jump around on the field. And
1: it's nice that you were
0: yeah.
1: giving back. And you, when you gave, when you spoke to the young ladies about their future, I thought she's real. It wasn't just scripted. Even though your public speaking is really good, it wasn't scripted. It was from the heart. Like
0: yeah,
1: you speak
0: cool
1: from the heart.
0: They're now playing football. They're not just
1: yeah.
0: cheerleading. I have a niece who does cheerleading competitively, and
1: it's hard. It is a sport.
0: It takes dedication
1: yeah.
0: and commitment, right? But
1: and trusting someone to throw you up in the air
0: exactly.
1: 60 feet, people don't...
0: And they're getting scholarships
1: yes.
0: for it, right?
1: Yes.
0: But I'm glad to see the young ladies, like, actually, you know, in the contact sports and doing some other stuff as well.
1: That's
0: yeah.
1: paving a way for
0: exactly.
1: this generation.
0: Exactly.
1: You have worked on some organizations that I've drawn lines under to discuss, and I just think it's very important. Okay, so 2010 you were elected by Governor Corzine.

0: Sign for your position, re-elected by
1: governor. It's not elected, we're appointed.
0: I mean, appointed, yeah, I'm sorry.
1: Yeah.
0: You were appointed by Governor Chris Christie, thank you.
1: Yes.
0: By Governor Chris Christie and who did I, and then Governor
1: Murphy.
0: Phil Murphy.
1: Mm-hmm.
0: With that, you also oversee different programs, the Recovery on Wheels initiative, and there was the Compassionate Addiction Recovery.
1: Yes, yeah, so let me tell you a little bit about
0: yes.
1: that.
0: So,
1: with the opiate explosion of opiates in our community and opiate addiction, I don't want to take credit for it, but we worked with the Department of Human Services to implement a recovery coach program, and that's Cumberland Cares. So there's a 1-800 line, either a person who's suffering from the throes of addiction or family members can call. We have recovery coaches in the community. They are trained. They have ethics. They go through, you know, a pretty rigorous training program to walk alongside people who are in addiction. And having had experience with folks with addiction in my own family, close family members, you realize that people live with addiction for the rest of their lives.
0: Yes.
1: So it's creating a community where we're not worried, where we know that you can live for the rest of your life being an addict, but have supports in the community. So Cumberland Cares came out of that collaboration with Melissa Niles, who runs the Division
0: Out of the
1: of
0: Dark,
1: Human Services,
0: yes.
1: And the ROW program, Recovery on Wheels, is her baby. We offer service. We offer support through our it's a OHH, Operation Helping Hands Funds. So we just lend the support of the funding for it. Where the recovery coaches are there, they go to Vineland, Bridgeton, and Millville each month, and then on the fourth week they go to one of the township locations. And the recovery coaches are there, and the sheriff, it participates as well, because sometimes people need IDs to get into to long-term programs. And we have been able to get people, I call it help on demand. When people are ready to go, they can get them into a program.
0: Okay, so we're going to continue that conversation when
1: yes.
0: we return. Our engineer is waving to us. Matt, take it away for the next commercial break.
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0: Courage and Women Talk show here on WVLT 92.1 FM. I am your host with the most, Heidi Lee Morgan DeBartolomeage, trying to pass it forward with one woman person at a time, sharing their testimony and their truth. We are a non-political talk show, and I just love learning from our guests. We are grateful for our sponsor. Last time I'm mentioning it for today is our Keystone National Fitness Partners. 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They own over 200 facilities, ranging from Ohio, Delaware, Pennsylvania, New Jersey, Maryland, Virginia, West Virginia, Indiana, South Carolina, North Carolina, Massachusetts, and Connecticut. I am at the Vineland location. If you want to come and learn how to use our equipment, I am there Monday through Friday. We have a plethora of different classes. I actually teach 15 classes a day. If you are closer to the Millville location, you can go see our lovely Dottie Lauer. She is a retired phys ed teacher from Shalick High School. She's phenomenal. She teaches 8 classes a day, Monday through Friday, because she works part-time for them. I would like to say thank you very much for all of you tuning in and for our lovely guest this week, which is our first female, African-American female prosecutor for Cumberland County. It's her third term that she is serving, that she was appointed, our lovely Jennifer Webb McRae. Again, thank you very much for being here.
1: Thank you.
0: I fixed my chair on our break because I was slowly sliding. I feel like that little character behind the brick wall. We were discussing some of the programs that you've helped get grants for.
1: Yes.
0: And then you have people that chair. So Cumberland County, for a lot of you that are not aware, that, and what I've learned, because I was appointed last year to be on the rec.
1: Oh,
0: and
1: nice.
0: Yeah, so I'm strictly volunteer. I'm not on the payroll. I'm volunteer because I just love volunteering. I do like I like the position. I've learned so much. And it's opened my eyes on to how many avenues that this county really does reach out and help, right? And last year I had the honor of, after I was appointed in July, August was our first meeting, and then September, they had already, back in April, they vote on giving grants to the different local areas.
1: Yeah.
0: So we gave it to the National Basketball Association for Bridgeton, Millville, Vineland, the football leagues for the helmets. We just gave to Lawrence Township this year. They want to put a nice nice outside area in.
1: Didn't you do the
0: playground?
1: Yes.
0: And,
1: yes.
0: Yes.
1: And
0: oh, my God. Yes.
1: And
0: isn't
1: it to me.
0: Beautiful.
1: Yeah.
0: Beautiful. So we did, yeah, we all have to practice on our foul shots. So, yeah. You don't realize when your age, it's just like, oh, I don't have that swipe that I used to have. But, yeah, so.
1: Yeah, recreation is so important. And people sometimes say, well, why is the prosecutor involved in that? Like, one year we did, we had some money left over from a grant, and we brought in the Camden Dream Center. It was during COVID, so they were really nimble with pivoting, and they did a whole summer of math literacy for middle schoolers. So people would be like, well, why is the prosecutor giving out money for math literacy? Well, if you look at who's in prisons, it's folks who can't read and folks who can't do math.
0: Again, that's what's important about getting educated.
1: Right.
0: This
1: exactly.
0: is why I'm like, our
1: so,
0: children,
1: but,
0: please, we're not trying to hurt you
1: exactly.
0: or harm you. We
1: so
0: want
1: that,
0: you to be
1: that,
0: smart.
1: There's a connection there if you can build their reading literacy or their math literacy, right? And then with recreation, it's so important because we know that when kids get to that middle school age, they can, you know, there's a path in the room.
0: You
1: they can
0: see
1: take
0: that.
1: A path where they develop healthy habits or they develop negative habits, right? And recreation is such a big part of that. And then the other thing is when we talk about youth or juvenile crime, it's usually happening in the hours right after school. So, you know, when I see things like taking funds away from recreation, taking funds away from after-school programs that do recreation and homework, that's why I have to use my voice to say there is a correlation between this and my business.
0: Mm-hmm.
1: And you might not think it is, but I can draw the map for you.
0: You see the stats.
1: Yeah.
0: You can see the statistics that if this is taking away, we're not trying to be... We're not spending the money uselessly.
1: Right.
0: We're spending it in ways to help our people, our youth, make the better choices, right?
1: So we have a program, we had a grant where we designed something called Youth Tip, which is Youth Trauma Informed Protocol. And it's based on the Handle with Care protocol that we have to follow anyway. Law enforcement, when they go to the scene of an offense where there's 11 criteria, and then there's a catch-all provision, but it's things like an overdose, death, eviction, a domestic violence incident. They have to report to the schools that a child was present at that scene. The reason is we want to handle that child with care. We don't want to proliferate the school-to-prison pipeline because of discipline, which is really trauma, right, in a lot of ways. So what we did was, it cost a lot of money, $180,000, to design this system where now the police don't have to do a paper handle with care. They push a button, they put the information in, push the button, and then the school gets notified the next day to handle the child with care. But what was really transformational about this is, just like we do data-driven policing, like Vine, Limburton, or Millwall, they can tell you where their robbery hotspots are because we put the information in, and then we can do a map out that shows us that, right? We can do the same thing with the trauma that kids are experiencing. I can tell you, I'm just making this up right now.
0: Right.
1: At Memorial School, the kids have a higher rate of experiencing domestic violence. So if you're a program that says you work with domestic violence issues, that's where you want to do your programming at. Okay, and over here, these kids are experiencing a higher rate of witnessing parents who are overdosing. Okay, well, if you say you do substance abuse and you want to disrupt by intervening or prevention, go to that school.
0: The seat that you hold, this is what you help navigate outside of getting the data?
1: Sometimes it's thinking outside the box, right?
0: Right.
1: What I really hate is that there's a lot of programs that get a lot of money, and we all have to not do the same thing thinking we're going to get different results, right?
0: Right.
1: So what it does is it leverages existing resources in our community. And it's information that we just had to think. Yes, there was a cost to designing it, but we had to think about how we could use that information to leverage services to our community and hold folks accountable. You know, if a police chief has a bunch of robberies going, like let's just say Vineland. If Vineland had a bunch of robberies going on
0: at this point,
1: at Landis Avenue, between these two blocks, they're going to put more patrols out there.
0: Right.
1: So if we know that we have kids that are experiencing certain types of trauma in certain locations, let's figure out how to think smart and deploy services to them. In Cumberland County, because of our poverty and lack of transportation, it's hard to do stuff where you have to get the families to come to you, right?
0: Yeah.
1: So isn't a more cost-effective way to take the services to the school and then maybe leverage with the school districts, hey, do a late bus so that we can work with these kids for two hours, 1 hour after school.
0: To still give them a sound. I'll use my mother as an example. My mom came from a very dysfunctional family, and she was the oldest daughter. And my mom loved going to school, loved learning, and she said that was her security, you know? So it's the same with a lot of these students, right? When they're going to school.
1: Hurt people, right? So if there's a way that we can, it's easier to build young, strong men and women than to repair them. That's Frederick Douglass. That's not my quote, right? So let's figure out how to do that so that, you know, sometimes we feel like we're pushing the ocean back. That's not really going to be successful. But it's one person at a time, like helping them to rebuild.
0: Yeah.
1: And lots of times you don't see the fruits of your labor because if the crime doesn't happen, or someone else doesn't get hurt, or that cycle of violence doesn't continue, I'll never know. But I just gotta keep trying.
0: And you're so beautiful. God bless you. I am so glad that you are doing what you are doing for our community, for our youth. I know we only have 3 minutes. I could have you on the show again. I'm glad that I cut out some of my stuff I normally have too long from you. What would you like to promote the most with the last 2 minutes we have of our program for today?
1: Well, in September, we're going to be launching a mental health diversion court in Cumberland County. It's in Gloucester, Salem, and Cumberland County. We were lucky enough to go after the grant, so we're kind of managing it. But coming soon, if someone has a mental health issue that manifests itself in a crime, they may be. It depends. If it's a violent crime, not likely. But if it's not a violent crime, we're going to be able to divert them and get them the help they need through the criminal justice system.
0: That's beautiful.
1: So that's going to be a good thing. So look for more on that in September, after September 18th.
0: And then we also have, you brought to my attention, August 27th, Overdose Awareness Candlelight Vigil at 6 p.m. Where
1: yes,
0: is that going to be again?
1: That's going to be at the Cumberland Fairgrounds, and that's actually Melissa Niles' program through Department of Human Services.
0: And she does Out of the Dark, and she did
1: yes.
0: the mental health walk.
1: She does
0: at,
1: a lot.
0: She does. You
1: She's
0: guys
1: wonderful.
0: Do so much. And that's one of the things I love about this. I'm going to have you on again because
1: Absolutely.
0: There's a whole nother side of things that you have done for our community and your team. You have a village.
1: Yes.
0: And what I love about this interview is you keep on reiterating that the village and the people that you're working with, it's not just you.
1: No.
0: You're helping navigate to do good things for our youth.
1: We can do amazing things when no one seeks the credit for it.
0: If you had to go back and talk to your 10-year-old little self, what would you tell your little self at this age now, going back and looking at yourself? What advice would you give your 10-year-old little self?
1: To be brave.
0: That you are. That you are.
1: Thank you.
0: Thank you so very, very much. Thank you for taking your time out. This is your host with Emosis. Again, our prosecutor, Jennifer Webb McRae.
1: Yes.
0: Our first African-American African-American prosecutor. That's
1: yes.
0: another person I was getting ready to mention. Just guys, try to pass it forward one woman person at a time. I'm your hostess with Emosis here on Woman Encouraging Woman. Booyah.

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6: Old Mackie is before the judge with her husband Wooly by her side. Judge says, "So I understand you're here because you stole a can of peaches." Maggie says, "Yes, Your Honor." Judge says, "Well, how many peaches do you think's in a can?" Maggie says, "About 4 peaches, Your Honor." Judge says, "Okay, I sentence you to 4 days in jail." Just then, husband Wooly speaks up. "Your Honor, she also stole a can of peas."
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10: 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A nome dell'Associazione Regionale Abruzzese Delco, io sono la vostra conduttrice Melissa Canavo Marino e sono pronta per divertirmi insieme a voi con tanta bella musica su Viaggio Musicale qui su Cruise 92.1 FM. 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
12: The song Ragazzina Ragazzina was written by Felice Picaredda
10: and Doug Shum, and was first released by I Nuovi Angeli in 1969. It was adapted from Mendocino by country rock group the Sir Douglas Quintet and released in April 1969 on Smash Records. 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

one quick community calendar announcement. The Sociedad Da Vinci has announced two upcoming fundraisers, their 2026 golf outing and gnocchi and karaoke night. Complete details will follow as the dates get closer. The Sociedad Da Vinci is a nonprofit which promotes Italian heritage, provides financial and educational assistance to families in need, and supports cultural programs, including this show. Next up, we have Paola e Chiara performing their new summer hit Signal that is taking the Italian airwaves by storm. And it's the perfect addition for today's show, since we're right in the middle of summer. It's called Mare Caos.

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On a hot summer afternoon, who doesn't crave un rinfrescante granita di limone? Genuine lemon water ice. It's such a well-loved treat that back in 1968, Italian recording artist Bobby Solo recorded a hit single entitled Una granita di limone. This one is for Bernie Malloy, owner of Bernie's Italian Water Ice in Wilmington. The only real Italian water ice in the region that is as good as the water ice I enjoyed growing up on a sizzling Sicilian summer afternoon. Bobby Solo segue adesso con il suo successo del 1968, Una granita di limone.

0: Since the family bakery first opened in 1904, legendary Philly sandwiches have gotten that way by starting on an Amoroso's roll. 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
0: 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We would like to thank Masterpiece Advertising in Atlantic City for their kindness as patrons of Aria Delco Italian radio shows in the Philadelphia region. Come celebrate the 122nd celebration of the MSS Feast on Friday, Saturday, and Sunday, August 14th to the 16th, 2026, on the grounds of the Holy Savior Club on East Main Street. The event will show yet again a very close connection of Norristown to the city of Sciacca in Sicily. Saturday festivities begin with food stands selling all of the feast favorites, like their famous roast pork and sausage and pepper sandwiches, fried dough, tomato pie, and Italian pastries. The MSS Bocce tournament starts at 3 p.m., followed by food and live entertainment beginning at 4 p.m. until 10 p.m. On Sunday at 11:30, the local point of the feast will be the solemn mass in honor of the Madonna del Soccorso di Sciacca in Holy Savior Church. Immediately after the mass, the traditional street procession will make its way through the east end of Norristown, with 25 men carrying a statue of the Blessed Virgin Mary, the Madonna del Soccorso, fulfilling a vow made by the ancestors of the Norristown descendants of Sciacca, whereby the people would promise to honor the Virgin Mary because of her intercession in the ending of the Black Plague in Sicily over 500 years ago. The procession is accompanied by the traditional music of the Verdi Band. The religious festivities conclude when the statue returns to church, and we celebrate benediction of the Most Blessed Sacrament. Vi aspettano numerosamente. This last segment of Viaggio Musicale is sponsored by Wilmington University. 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

0: This last segment of Viaggio Musicale has been sponsored by Wilmington University. A special thanks to Wilmington University President Dr. Laverne Harmon and Wilmington University for their service to the community and for sponsoring this past segment of Viaggio Musicale. 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I'd love to hear from you. 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This concludes this week's edition of Viaggio Musicale. Many thanks to the Associazione Regionale Abruzzese Delco for their support and our sponsors who make this program possible. Join me next week, same time, same great station, for another Viaggio Musicale. Have a great night and a great rest of the week to come.
1: Abbiamo finito per questo weekend, però non temete che torniamo il prossimo weekend. 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